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0: My husband, Tom Strada, you are missing more with each year that passes. But how can it be 25 years and still we have no justice for the role that Saudi Arabia played in your murder?
1: And Terry Strada, the memorial in New York City today on this 25th anniversary of 9/11, as this is still about Islam. And specifically, as we sit here and pay homage to those who were heroes that day, those who are victims that day, the families, we say things like never forget. What's really been going on over the past 25 years, and actually 50 years, Islam's takeover of the West and the success of it. I had brought you up to where we will be in the 2040s if we do nothing differently. So we get down to the final few decades of the plan. If we continue down this path for another 25 years, that takes us into the 2050s, right? Where will we be in the 2050s if we do nothing any differently and continue to allow Islam to take over the West? Well, the plan for the 2050s is generational consolidation. See, by then, the Muslim Brotherhood plans that the second and third generation Muslim Americans be able to occupy prominent positions in politics, in education, in business, in media, in civil society. So it is to take all the influence across all sects of society, that second and third generation, and consolidate and get it all moving in the same direction. So where would we be by the 2060s? The second to last full decade of the plan, institutional parity and influence. So by then, the idea is that Muslim institutions are to become major participants

0: in American political and cultural life rather than being viewed as minority community institutions. So by the 2060s, the mainstream or even the predominant influence in culture and society in the United States is to be Islam. And so that takes us up to the final full decade of the plan, and then what lies at the end of it. What does that look like exactly? Where will we be if we do nothing any differently than what we've been doing? I'll break that down for you next. Brian Mudd in for the great one. Mark.
1: The midterms are almost here, and Republicans could be in deep trouble. Polls show Democrats leading in key races. Tonight, Rob Finnerty on Newsmax reveals the growing threat from the DSA and the radical left. With less than 60 days to go, Finnerty says it's time for the GOP to hit the panic button. The House may go, and control of the Senate is up for grabs. Gas prices, mortgage rates, health care, and out-of-control national debt. Americans are angry. And Newsmax shows you how the progressive left wants total control of Congress. Tallarico, El Sayed, AOC, Bernie Sanders. Finnerty reveals President Trump's secret plan to fight back. Don't miss Finnerty tonight at 8 p.m. Eastern on Newsmax. 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
3: Fox News, I'm Tom Graham. The nation continues to remember 9/11, 25 years after the terror attacks. A somber ceremony held at Ground Zero in New York.
4: A reading of nearly 3,000 victims' names at Ground Zero.
5: Richard Anthony Achetto.
4: Stopping only for moments of silence, marking the exact moments four planes crashed and two towers fell.
3: Fox's Peter Doocy. Ceremonies also held at the Pentagon in Shanksville, Pennsylvania. Senators from both parties expressing alarm at the speedy advancements in AI.
6: Lawmakers are demanding information from OpenAI after it hacked into another company, Hugging Face, on its own. The attack was disclosed by OpenAI in July and underscores growing concerns in Washington about the technology's potential to elude human control.
3: Fox's Tom Rigotti. 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
7: A few clouds this evening with some rain coming in this weekend. This is your local forecast. In Baker County this evening, partly cloudy for a time with lows in the mid to upper 40s. Tomorrow, we'll see increasing clouds throughout the day with a chance of rain and thunder in the late afternoon. High temperatures in the high 70s. Tomorrow evening, mostly cloudy and windy with a high chance of rain and thunder and lows in the lower 40s. And Sunday, partly sunny with a chance of rain and highs in the high 50s. In Union County this evening, partly cloudy with lows in the high 40s. Tomorrow, we'll see increasing clouds with highs near 80 degrees. Tomorrow evening, mostly cloudy and windy with a high chance of rain and thunder and lows in the mid to upper 40s. And Sunday, staying cloudy and a bit windy with a high chance of further rain and highs in the high 50s.
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0: when future generations come here in 25, 100, or 250 years from now, they will stand in a nation that is free and unyielding in the face of evil.
1: God willing, president today. Will they, though? If we allow Islam's 100-year plan to continue the way, we're not getting anywhere close to that. But it's a choice. You know, every day it's a choice. What I had mentioned to begin with is if we in our faith were anywhere as dedicated as the Islamists are in theirs, we wouldn't have had 9/11. We wouldn't be having this conversation. There wouldn't be a very successful 51-year track record of the Muslim Brotherhood's takeover of the West. But we haven't been. And so that's my challenge at the conclusion of this show. What is it that you're going to do differently? Do you care enough about this country? Do you care enough about your faith? Now, after a very heavy day, a heavy show, though I think I gave you the information you needed, I got three pieces of good news for you. The first is, it is Friday, so you got that going for you. The next is, you've got two great Life, Liberty, and Live-In shows this weekend. Coming up tomorrow, Charles Payne and Ambassador Michael Leiter, joining the great one on Life, Liberty, Live-In. Of course, Saturday, 8 p.m. Eastern, Fox News Channel. You always want to make sure you have the DVR ready to go, too. Catch it live. You can always go ahead and have that DVR ready to go. And then on Sunday, Life, Liberty, Live-In, 8 Eastern Sunday, you've got Jonathan Turley, Mark Thiessen, that are Mark's guests. So two great Life, Liberty, and Live-In shows coming up this weekend. And then the other piece of great news is that you got the great one that is going to be back on Monday. So look at that. Three good things to look forward to as we ride into the weekend. Again, if you missed the show, any of it, go back, listen to the podcast, share it with others. God bless you. God bless this country. Always an honor. Brian Mudd in for Mark Levin.
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3: Pentagon this morning.
0: 2,977 beautiful souls were ripped from our world, and many more died in the weeks and years after.
3: The president says September 11th reminded us of the terrible power of hate, adding the 25 years since have shown the even greater power of the American spirit to endure and prevail and to win. Former President Bush, who was president on 9/11, along with former Presidents Clinton, Biden, and Obama, attended the ceremony at Ground Zero, along with Vice President Vance, Commerce Secretary Howard Lutnick, who was the chief executive of investment firm Cantor Fitzgerald, also attended. Lutnick's brother was among the 658 of the firm's employees who were killed. Some of the families called out the U.S. government during the tribute.
8: Some family members taking part in the readings at Ground Zero called for the U.S. government to release key evidence in their lawsuit against Saudi Arabia.
9: My husband, Tom Strada, you are missed more with each year that passes, but how can it be 25 years and still we have no justice for the role that Saudi Arabia played in your murder?
8: Their suit was filed in 2016 after bipartisan legislation allowing individuals to hold foreign governments accountable in U.S. courts for terror attacks in the U.S. became law.
3: Fox's Tanya J. Powers in Lower Manhattan. The CIA's released dozens of documents on Osama bin Laden and al-Qaeda from April 1998 to September 12, 2001.
10: Today, the CIA declassified a presidential daily brief that was presented to President Clinton in 1998. Part of it said that al-Qaeda may try to fly an explosive-packed airplane into a U.S. city.
3: Fox's Peter Doocy. 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
3: Police in Jackson, Mississippi have arrested a man in the death of Tasia Fortune, a black woman found hanging from a tree last month. Her body was found hanging in the backyard of an abandoned home in Jackson August 3rd. She died less than a year after the hanging of 21-year-old Trey Reed, a black student at Delta State University in Cleveland, and Corey Zucatis, a white man in Vicksburg, though authorities determined those deaths to be suicides. An artificial intelligence company stops a potential hazardous situation.
12: Anthropic says it blocked several attempts to use its technology for research that could potentially help in the creation of biological weapons. The company says it banned accounts involved in five cases while stressing it could not determine whether the researchers actually intended to cause harm. In one case, its systems blocked a request for help writing a grant application involving research that raised biosecurity concerns. Anthropic says it has added stronger safeguards to its latest models to restrict biological research that could also be used to develop weapons. The company says none of the cases in its report involved its newer, more powerful Claude Fabler Mythos class models. CJ Papa, Fox News.
3: Inflation rose as expected in August. The consumer price index was up 0.4%, up 3.4% for the year, holding steady from July. Core CPI, excluding food and energy, rose 0.3%, slightly higher than forecast. An American woman won't be in the final in the women's draw at the U.S. Open.
13: Back-to-back defending champion Aryna Sabalenka will square off with the new number one women's tennis player in the world, Elena Rybakina, on Saturday afternoon. It'll be a clash of the two best hardcourt players of a generation. Sabalenka appearing in her fourth straight final, looking to become the first woman since Serena Williams to win three in a row. Rybakina appearing in her first ever Open final.
3: Fox's Frank Lanza. I'm Lisa Lucera. This is Fox News.
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2: Fox News, I'm Tom Regani. Americans remembering the 9/11 terror attacks 25 years ago today. The traditional reading of the names was held in Lower Manhattan at the 9/11 Memorial, where the Twin Towers once stood. Fox's Peter Deuce reports some family members of victims spoke out against Saudi Arabia.
3: One widow pled for transparency with Vice President Vance.
4: Tell the Saudis to stop lying.
3: Vance stood shoulder to shoulder with Presidents Clinton, Bush, Obama, and Biden.
2: 9/11 Families United says the kingdom was behind the attacks. The Saudi government has denied any role, but 15 of the 19 hijackers were Saudi citizens. In Washington, the National Law Enforcement Officers Memorial Fund's 9/11 program was held.
5: Leaders of several agencies reading the names of 667 law enforcement officers who died in connection to the attacks.
2: That's Fox's Kristen Goodwin. 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

0: Welcome back to the Ramsey Show in the Fairwinds Credit Union Studio. Sam is in Halifax, Canada. What's going on, Sam?
1: Hey, I'm 24 years old. I have $78,000 and change in debt. I've been budgeting since 2025, since I got my first job after graduation.
0: Cool.
1: But my Excel sheet tells me that I'm supposed to have money left over at the end of the month, but I'm just not finding anything, and I'm just in a lot of debt. That's daunting on me.
0: Yeah, what kind of debt is the 78?
1: $52,000 out of that, even, I just checked today, are student loans, and the $19,400 is a car loan.
0: All right, what do you do for work?
1: I'm a project manager for construction.
0: Great. What do you make?
1: Take home $41,000 and change.
0: Okay, so that's after taxes. So you're bringing home a little under $4,000 a month.
1: Exactly. $790 hit my account every week.
0: What does the sort of career path look like in this world? Are you wanting to be in construction, or are you just wanting to be in project management?
1: Project management's been my passion. Construction, I kind of just got into it with high school jobs and stuff like that. So that kind of merged together. This is my first job after her university, so I'm just starting off. I know the salary is quite low in my area from what anybody else makes, but everybody wants at least 5 to 6 years of experience before you can make it to that $90,000 or $110,000 range that everyone's posting about.
0: Yeah, I'm glad you got your foot in the door, and I'm glad you're doing a budget. That's fantastic. But you're saying, based on what should be on paper, it's not there, and that's largely due to some spending happening outside of what's on the paper.
1: That's correct.
0: So I would be looking at your bank statement as the source of truth to go, okay, where were the leaks this month? Was I, you know, eating out too much? Are some of my bills higher than I actually have budgeted for and need to adjust them because electricity is not $40 a month like I hoped it would be? That's where I would start to reconcile what you budgeted for and what the actual numbers are. And that will help you at least get some control over the controllables.
1: So I did that exact thing for last month, just before I got on the call here. My expected or projected leftover was supposed to be $543.89 last month, and I actually ended up with $387 left over.
0: Okay.
1: So I know I'm saving money. I know I'm putting the actual versus or projected versus actual in my sheet. I've been doing that at a monthly basis because I just don't go in weekly. Other than when I'm trying to put in, like, you know, every time I travel for work, I get a little bit of a bonus for travel that goes directly into a car payment or the next oil change or whatever.
0: Sure.
1: So I'm doing that periodically. I'm just, like, with these monthly payments here and the debt that I've got, it's just, I don't know, I'm not sure how to kind of put all the money together instead of wasting it somewhere else into where I should pay it. I know I've tried the snowball calculator AI online, but I'm just not sure how to tackle that, really.
0: Well, what I don't want you to do is focus on the nickel, because you stepped over the dollar. So let's focus on some big wins versus, hey, I'm focused on trying to dial in this $100 that I'm trying to figure out where it went. I would rather you be going, how do I create enough side hustle income that I'm bringing in an extra $1,000 a month? Or I'm getting a roommate to cut my rent and utilities in half, which is going to add an extra $500 towards my debt snowball. Those are the big moves I want you to make, because even putting $200-$300 towards your debts every month, it's going to take forever to pay this off.
1: Yeah.
0: And I can tell you're a math guy. You're real sharp. So you know the math of, if I can put $1,000 a month towards this, we might have some traction. So that's the question mark, is how do we bring in more? For me, 24, I was in your exact shoes. I had $40,000 in debt instead of 78, but I was making less than what you were making, and I just took on about 5 side hustles. And then whatever the one was the most lucrative, I doubled down on that and tried to use my time more wisely.
2: Let me tell you something wild, Sam. My wife and I, for maybe 9 months, rented a room from a woman in our community.
1: Okay.
2: That helped us save rent. I was married, dude. We lived in a 900-square-foot, like, one-bedroom. I mean, it was a tiniest little place. We sold our house and moved into a dorm one time. And this is before living expenses exploded like they have. And so at 24, the more sacrifice you're willing to take on now.
1: I mean, that's kind of my next point. I did end up getting a roommate about 2 years ago,
2: okay.
1: Just before I got this job. Obviously, I came out of school pretty much broke with a huge debt. I started off at 64, so in Canada we get about 6 months of grace. So just from October till September now, I've paid off $14,000 into that because I was making extra payments before all my other loans went up.
2: Good for you.
0: What's your car worth?
1: If I were to sell it today, going to a dealership, I've been told $13,000 to $14,000.
0: Well, the dealership's going to give you the lowest price known to man. If you sold this thing private party, took some good photos, what do you think you could get for it?
1: Looking online, probably $1,000, $2,000 more than that, just off of Facebook Marketplace I'm seeing.
0: Okay, so you might be underwater by a couple of grand. I'm just wondering, this car, it's not quite half your income, which is kind of our parameter, no more than half your income tied up with things with wheels and motors. But man, in your entry-level stage of life, getting rid of a $20,000 car and freeing up that payment would give you some breathing room. What's the payment on that?
1: Yeah. A month, $551.
0: Okay. So you told me that you have about, if you're lucky, $500 to your name at the end of the month.
1: Right.
0: So we get rid of this car, we can double that margin instantly. But that means we got to save up the difference that we owe. Let's say, you know, you owe 19 and it's worth 16. You need to come up with $3,000 just to clear the title and sell it, plus enough to get you a used car, something to get you from A to B.
1: Yeah, just to work, really, because, you know, project management, I don't have a company truck yet. That's been in the talks, but that just keeps getting pushed.
0: Man, that would change your life.
1: I mean, that's honestly, when I first, the reason I took this job was because it was keeping me in the same, I guess, the little city that I went to school in, and it was my industry, and the truck was promised, but some reshuffling with the fleets happened, and my name wasn't actually in that draw because I hadn't spent a whole year at this company yet. So now I got to wait for that next round where every other project manager gets a truck.
0: Yeah. Well, in the meantime, you might be driving the worst-looking car in the entire parking lot at work, and I'm okay with that because in construction, who really cares?
1: Nobody.
0: The dude with the lifted truck is usually the most insecure. So you'll be just fine getting one with a little rust on it.
2: I have a lifted truck, George.
0: Exactly. I was trying to side-eye John secretly. He does have a big, scary truck. But, Sam, the key here is if you're willing to live like no one else right now, you'll be living like no one else so much earlier than your peers. And I know at your age, it's easy to compare. The guy in the next cube over is also 24, and he already has a house. And you're like, dude, I am so far behind.
1: Yeah.
0: I want to live this lifestyle, but I also want to pay off the debt. So if you can just focus on one thing, which is your debt right now, and just do that debt snowball and create as much margin as possible and keep that up consistently, you're going to be in good shape. I would love to see you out of this entire debt in 2 years, which, you know, that's 40 grand a year.
1: That's as much as
0: you're taking home in a year. So it sounds like you need a side hustle, working an extra 20, 30 hours a week, making an extra 40 grand take home in order to knock this out. And if you get rid of that car, it'll help you tremendously. So those are some practical things. I'm going to send you a copy of my book, Breaking Free from Broke. It'll walk you through this whole thing. There's a whole chapter called Margin is Breathing Room that I want you to read specifically. So hang on the line. We will send it all the way over the border. I hope it gets to you. I don't know what the border's like these days.

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7: Hi, thank you so much for taking my call. I was calling in. I was calling in for some advice. I'm in a different stage in my life. I'm about to graduate dental hygiene school in about 2 months.
6: Nice.
7: And I'll have about $90,000 in student loans. But I'm also engaged. Me and my fiance want to plan our wedding and get a house. And so we've been saving, but we're trying to figure out what to prioritize. Priority for me would be to get married before we move in together, but we don't know if we should rent until we pay off all our loans or buy a house. So just wanting some advice.
8: You have 90,000 in dental hygienist school?
7: Yeah, so I had to move to the town where I'm going to school. So I had to pull out extra loans for housing and bills and all of that, plus the school itself.
8: Oh, wow.
6: Ouchies. Okay. What are you going to be making?
8: Yeah, what's a dental hygienist make in Sacramento?
7: So in my area, between 65 an hour to 80 an hour, just depending on being a first.
6: $80 an hour? You're talking a dental hygienist in Sacramento is making $165,000 a year?
7: Yes.
6: That is insane.
8: Dude, see if there's any openings where you work.
6: Yeah, I mean, I'm going to take you at your word. You seem like a very honest person, but my mind is blown because what I know of dental hygienists is you probably make 50, 60 grand, maybe 70 over time.
7: Oh, yeah, no. So it's actually really in demand at the moment. And there's a lot to the career.
8: Oh,
7: but it's a really good profession.
8: Wow.
6: Okay.
8: Yeah.
6: Okay. Well, I hope you're making that much. What does your fiance make?
7: So my fiance is HR manager at a hospital. He makes about $85,000 right now.
6: Great. Well, I love the idea of you guys getting married before you move in together. I would not buy a house. We've got a mess to clean up with the student loans and any other debts you guys have. Does he have debts as well?
7: He does. So he has about $9,000 left of his student loans. The interest rate for him isn't too bad. I'm more worried about the interest rate on my loan because it's about 16%.
6: Ouch. Are these private student loans?
7: It is a private student loan.
8: God.
6: Man. Well, you might... I'm not sure that you're going to be able to refinance those into a cheaper interest, but the good news is with your incomes combined once you're married, you're going to knock these debts out so fast, the interest won't have time to even ding you.
7: Yeah, that was the plan to hopefully refinance and pay it off aggressively. But we also want to have a nice wedding. I've kind of come to terms with the fact that I don't think we're going to be able to have like a big traditional wedding. It might have to be something small.
6: Not if you're paying for it. Is family involved? Are they willing to chip in?
7: Not really. We don't really come from a lot of wealth, so it'd be mostly us.
6: Okay. Because something you could do that we often encourage is you go down to the courthouse, you get married officially, you move in, you start your life together, combine your incomes, rent for a while, knock out all of your debts using the debt snowball method together, which means it's going to get done a lot faster. And then later on down the road, maybe a year or two from now, we budget for an awesome party. That's one way to do it.
8: Marisol, I want you to check out our friends at yrefy.com. It's the letter yrefy.com, and they specialize in walking through private student loan messes like you're in and looking at potential can you refinance this mess. Can I say something to you that's gonna sound harsh, but I'm on your team?
7: Yes, please.
8: Okay. Getting $90,000 in private student loans

0: let's approach this completely the other way, which is there's a possibility that me and my new husband combined are going to make what, almost $250,000. If we get a one bedroom apartment as cheap as possible and we put every bit of extra money we have, we can owe nobody any money by the end of the first year of being married. We can go scorched earth and never owe anybody anything ever again. And then we make $250,000 together and we can do whatever we want whenever we want. Mm-hmm. But that would take you saying, I have this vision of this life I want to live. And it sounds like, I don't want to put words in your mouth, but you're coming from a tough background and you want, like, you see this carrot at the end that says $150,000, $160,000 a year. It's going to be awesome. Like, don't spend that until you have it in an account and make sure you clean up the past messes before you start creating new ones. You get what I'm saying? Like, you have a chance to change your entire family tree if you'll buckle down for 1 year.
1: Yeah, and I think that that was one of the biggest things I had to come to terms with, is not following what everyone's doing, having these huge weddings, having so much debt, but just really attacking my loan. I do also want to ask, I have about $11,000 saved because we were planning for the wedding. Should I put all that into my loan after I graduate?
2: All but $1,000 could go towards those debts and free up a couple of payments. Because I'm guessing you have some smaller student loans in there, or is it all one giant big loan?
1: It's one giant big loan, but it gets split into two because it's per academic year.
2: Got it. Okay, so you have like two $45,000 loans, essentially.
1: Exactly, yeah.
2: Yeah. I think if you do that, it'll put a stake in the ground saying, I'm serious about this. I think if you don't, you guys will be comfortable for a while. And you go, well, I'd rather, you know what, we probably need some emergency savings, right? We probably need to upgrade the car. There's always going to be something you'd rather spend that money on than paying off debt.
0: And Marisol, you both did not come from money. Is that right?
1: Yeah, exactly. We'd be the first ones in the family, you know, that went to college,
0: okay,
1: graduated, or getting like actual careers.
0: So I want you to expect this, okay? People will come out of the woodwork asking you for things. People will expect you to go above and beyond because you're the one who made it. And I honor that, and I actually love being able to take care of people. But you've dug yourself a hole, and the greatest way you can love everyone else who's going to reach out to you over the next 5, 10, 15, 25, 30 years is to make sure you and your husband are anchored into, like, y'all taking care of yourselves so that you can take care of other folks. And that means you're gonna have just several years of saying no a lot to yourself, to old friends, to cousins you haven't talked to in years, to his family. Like, y'all are gonna have that. But why are you driving that car? You told me you were making this much money. Yeah, I'm playing a different game. Why are y'all living in this tiny one bedroom apartment? You told me you're making this money. Yep, we are playing a totally different game. Like, it's gonna have to be It's a psychological and emotional shift, but it's almost a spiritual shift. Y'all are going to have to decide we are opting out of the game that everybody else is playing because we want to have this thing called freedom forever.
1: Yeah, yeah. And I think I'm okay with not worrying about too much what other people think. It's just, you know, when you've seen, you know, you see people get their careers, they buy their house right away, they get married. It's just a very different vision than I had originally envisioned.
2: What you don't see is those people are broke
0: and they can't breathe at night,
2: or they had a ton of family help and you didn't know that, and so you got to run your own race, because otherwise running someone else's race, the finish line will always move. So put the blinders on, get rid of this debt within a year, save up the emergency fund, and you will have so much more peace when you finally buy that house.

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And let me tell you, that is not a quick fix. 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And that's why I'm glad I had Xander's Identity Theft Protection. 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They were monitoring my information and caught the issue,

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2: Fox News, I'm Roxanne Evans. Today marks the 25th anniversary of the 9/11 terror attacks. September 11th, 2001, four planes hijacked by terrorists crashed into the World Trade Center, Pentagon, and a field in Pennsylvania, killing thousands.
3: The heroes, the victims, what they gave to protect our country, to protect our freedoms.
2: That was U.S. Director of National Intelligence Jay Clayton in a exclusive with Fox's special report with Brett Baer. And ceremonies were also held at Ground Zero, Shanksville, Pennsylvania, and the Pentagon, where President Trump paid tribute. Well, tensions are rising in the Red Sea tonight. Iran-backed Houthi militants tighten their grip on a key port near a vital shipping route, Saudi Arabia, urging President Trump to take action. 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
1: Today's question comes from Carl in Missouri. Carl writes, I am retired with a yearly income of approximately $20,000 from Social Security. Is it okay that my emergency fund only has $500 in it so I can pay off my debt quicker? I currently only have $2,000 left on my credit cards.
0: Oh my gosh. I'm so sad for Carl right now.
1: Retired with a yearly income of
0: $20,000. So the average Social Security payment, John, is about $2,000 right now. So he's making below average, and this is all of his income. It sounds like he has nothing in retirement, no savings. He's got an emergency fund of $500. He's saying, is this okay to not even bring it up to $1,000 so I can get my debt paid off quicker? He's got $2,000 left. I don't know how he even has any margin to pay off that credit card debt based on the interest rate on those cards and how much he can throw at it. I hope he can knock it out. You can keep it at $500. I would still bump it up to $1,000 because what I don't want is for you to have a $700 car repair that now depletes your emergency fund and you go back into debt.
1: You can't hardly sneeze for $500 anymore.
0: Exactly. So $1,000 is our bare minimum.
1: And this is a tough question because, Carl, I don't know if you're 63 and you just retired, or I don't know if you're 93. And so if you're 63, if you're 73, I'd recommend you get a side hustle and see if you could go crank out that $2,000 over the next few months. And it might be delivering. That might be, I don't know what your abilities are and your capabilities are at this point. But is there a way you could earn a little bit of extra money and all of it goes to paying off these credit cards? I'm just worried, Carl. I mean, the $1,000 emergency fund is so thin as it is. I mean, it's designed to be scary.
0: To light a fire under you.
1: Yeah. $500, man, is just, you can't walk into a dentist for $500. You can't do anything for $500. And so that makes me nervous for you. I've got two parents who are recently retired. Like, that would make me very nervous for them to only have $500 in cash if they needed something. That's just a recipe for having to go back in debt. So
0: yeah. Even if it takes you an extra month or two to pay off the credit cards, having that extra $500 in that emergency fund will give you a whole lot of peace along the way.
1: Yeah.
0: Thanks for the question. Corey is in Tampa, Florida, up next. Corey, welcome to the Ramsey Show.
2: Hey, guys. Thanks for having me. Question revolves around me and my wife trying to be part of the eating too much out problem. We want to open up a restaurant. That'll definitely solve it. We've spent the last 20 months getting out of Baby Step 2, and we will be finished up with Baby Step 2 by the end of this month.
0: Awesome.
2: And looking to be finished with Baby Step 3 by December of this year.
0: Okay.
2: So we're really just trying to see what would be the best way to go about potentially opening up a restaurant following the baby steps, with the reality being that the restaurant's going to cost a lot of money to open.
0: Yeah, well, my gut says you don't have the money and probably won't have the money to cash flow this thing.
2: Not for a number of years without selling the house and using the equity from the house.
0: Dear Lord, please don't do that. Can you promise me you're not going to do that?
2: More than likely will not do that.
0: So when it comes to business, it goes beyond the baby steps. Obviously, we want you to be debt-free with an emergency fund and be investing for your future to build wealth for your family. When it comes to business, we have I'll send you Dave's book, How to Build a Business You Love. That's going to really walk you through the process. But the main tenet of Dave Ramsey and businesses is do it with cash. Move at the speed of cash, which is so hard for entrepreneurs because all they want to do is move forward, get it done, scale it, and often that means they're taking on a whole bunch of debt and risk to do it, and restaurants are one of the riskiest industries to start a business in, and you probably know that. The failure rate on these things is pretty high.
1: How old are you, Corey?
2: I'm 33.
1: So, dude, you and I are both. We're 6 years removed. I mean, just 6 years ago, people were lawfully prohibited from entering into a restaurant.
2: Right.
1: and that, you know what I mean? And if you have the build out, debt payment plus the rental payment plus the staff, I mean, it's just, you have a lived experience of this going sideways in a pretty big way. And that's different than the regular fail rate of just somebody opening up a restaurant.
0: What kind of restaurant is this?
2: We haven't nailed down the exact concept completely. This plan would not be taking life for another, 3 to 5 years. We don't want to do it haphazardly. We had a food
0: man. If I was on Shark Tank right now, I would send you out of the room. That was the worst pitch for a guy who's like, I have this big vision for a restaurant. What do you guys sell? Food mostly. Like, all right, great.
2: No, I do have the concept. It's primarily going to be a local seafood and meat retail with a counter live fire.
0: There we go.
2: Dining experience.
0: See, now I'm picturing this thing. I'm excited.
1: Yeah,
0: I want to go visit Tampa.
1: Those kind of places, man. That sounds awesome.
0: Okay, so question number one: are you in the hospitality field already?
2: Yes, both me and my wife have managed restaurants for a decade plus each.
1: Okay, fantastic. So you know how this rolls. Okay.
0: Because I'm wondering if you can work from the inside out versus starting one. Can you work your way up to the point where they want to hand you the business because you're the best person to take it over, or you buy them out?
2: Not with the concept that I have in mind. There's really not anything 100% like it. I am kind of capped out on my growth currently, at my current position, as is my wife.
0: What do you guys make?
2: I'm currently making 76.5 plus bonuses a year salary. My wife makes 69 plus bonuses as well.
0: Awesome.
2: We're averaging about 155 total, pre-taxes.
0: Fantastic.
1: So my question for y'all is it's going to sound like a high school football coach, but it really comes down to how bad y'all want this. What are y'all willing to sacrifice for this dream 3 years from now, 5 years from now? Is it one of y'all stepping out of the job you have to go make more money, maybe doing something you don't love that might be adjacent, so that we can earn money faster? Is it like y'all just have to ask yourself, do we work more hours? Y'all have to ask yourselves, how much do we want this dream? How bad do we want it in 3 years, yeah, 5 years, 10 years?
2: The problem that we have with that is we do have two small children, 5 and 7, and we have sacrificed very hard over the last 20 months to pay off the $110K in debt that we were at. I don't want to put this burden on my children as well through their entire childhood.
1: Got it. So you're going to have to pick your burden.
2: Yeah.
1: Do you want your kids growing up in a household that owes $700,000 in construction and remodeling debt on a restaurant with two parents that are chronically stressed for how thin those margins are? And there's one storm there in Tampa. There's one beef issue and the price is up. Like, do you want that burden, or the burden of we kept working more hours so that we could do this thing with as least risk as possible? Or the burden of mom and dad have this dream, and it might not even happen until y'all are out of the house. It might be 20 years from now.
2: Yeah, for sure. I mean, that's definitely something that we considered, and I apologize if I came off incorrectly. It was never my intention to take on 700.
1: Oh, no, no, no. I'm making up numbers. Okay. Corey, I'm making up numbers. I'm being sensational for the radio. No,
2: understood.
1: But also, George and I talk to guys who do that all the time.
0: If I'm in your shoes, my plan would be, how do I get into local farmers markets? How do I then step it up into a food truck? Then that becomes so popular, so successful, people are clamoring for a brick-and-mortar location. That's the right way to do it. That's how you go slow. That's how you make it sustainable. So hang on the line. I'm going to gift you Dave's book, How to Build a Business You Love, so that you don't fall flat on your face. Because I love this idea, and I hope John and I can one day visit and get some free seafood on the house for our great advice.

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9: I know what it is to be in need, and I know what it is to have plenty. I've learned the secret of being content in any and every situation, whether well-fed or hungry, whether living in plenty or in want. Bob Marley said, money is numbers, and numbers never end. If it takes money to be happy, your search for happiness will never end. Heather is in Portland, Oregon, up next. What's going on, Heather?
10: Hi. Yeah, thanks for having me.
9: Sure. What's your question today?
10: Yeah, my husband and I are considering me becoming a stay-at-home mom. However, I am the higher earner between the two of us, so that would be just quite the cash crunch for our family. So I just want to call and get your guys' perspective into the situation.
9: What are the two numbers?
10: As far as our income, I make about 105 and he makes about 85.
9: Okay. So is it, I mean, the higher earner thing, if you were making like 600 and he was making 60, I would be like, ooh, this is very lopsided. So the real question is, can you guys live on $85,000?
10: Yeah.
9: Have you done the budget?
10: Yes, we have. It would be tight.
9: have you pretended to do this in real life where you go, all right, my income, we're going to move it out of checking and we're just going to live off of his paychecks this month. That's a great way to test it out.
10: Yeah, we haven't done that just with, because we're paying for childcare right now, and that's a big portion of, you know, where my income goes. So that's something we should probably give a try.
8: And maybe just pay your childcare out of your check and keep that as simple as possible.
9: And you can subtract it on paper, knowing the childcare expense won't be there. But all other things considered, did his, let's call it $5,000 take-home a month, cover all the bills with enough margin to still breathe and eat and upgrade the cars and go on vacation?
8: And it's easy for me to make this a math problem. Like, it's just a math problem. But also, if you are like, have it deep in your spirit, I want to stay at home, then that's a different reorienting question for you and your husband. Because it might mean like, hey, I want this to be a priority. This is a big deal to me. And he might say, okay, then I'm going to go get a new job where I can make more money.
10: Mm-hmm.
8: Right. But it's being honest about all the things going on in your heart. Well,
9: we need to move somewhere cheaper, which means it's not as nice. The schools aren't as great, whatever it may be. There's going to be compromises here to make if you're saying, hey, it's going to be tight, but we can do it. So are you guys debt free with an emergency fund?
10: Yes.
9: Awesome. Okay. So that's your homework. I would budget tonight based off of his income. You can take out the child care. And then try that out for a month. And if it feels good and you guys think you can do it, then go for it. And here's what I found. People who, their value is, I want to stay home no matter what, they figure it out. They make the sacrifices needed. But you can't have the cake and eat it too. That's where people mess up, where they go, well, I want to stay home, but also I still want all of our lifestyle as well. That's where you go south. So if you guys are committed to remaining debt-free, making any sacrifices needed, knowing me being at home is the priority, then everything else can fall by the wayside. You cover your four walls, you go on less vacations, you upgrade the cars less frequently, and you stop caring what people think.
10: Would you guys ever consider lowering retirement contributions while we're trying to work it out?
9: You're saying go from 15% down to 10%, for example?
10: Sure.
9: I wouldn't. If it requires that, that tells me that it's too tight right now and other levers need to move. But I would not sacrifice the retirement in baby step 4 in order to make this happen.
10: Okay.
9: So as long as you can, the goal is if you can continue the baby steps with the income that you have, you can definitely stay home. You have the green light for me. And again, you can do what you want. You can stay home and not do any retirement and go into debt. But I want the best for you guys on your wealth building journey to have peace and a nice nest egg and to change your family tree.
8: Do you want to stay home, Heather? Or do you like your job?
10: Well, yeah, I do want to stay home. That's the rub here.
9: Okay. I would do it. And this is something that my wife and I dealt with when she retired here from Ramsey after 9 years. She was making great money at the top of her game, and it still was worth it to her. And not once did she say, man, it would have been nice to still have that income. And for some people, grieving all the work you put into that career and
8: it's
9: money we're making, it's really hard to let that go. So I don't
8: forget the money part. The identity. I'm an accomplished professional. That's
9: the social life alone. Getting to shower.
8: Other adults. Yeah, exactly.
9: Oh, man. Well, wishing you the best, Heather. It sounds like this is definitely possible. We just got to crunch some numbers and try it out. And I think you're going to find that it is well worth it. Alexis is in Los Angeles up next. What's going on, Alexis?
11: Hi, how are you?
9: Good. How can we help today?
11: My question is, I just got married about 2.5 years ago. But the last year and a half, it's been very, very rocky to the point now where my husband he just put a deposit on a place to rent. He told me he's going to file for a divorce, but he said he will give us a chance if I make him a primary beneficiary to my trust, to my retirement account, and put him on the house, which is in my name as my sole and separate property. Just a quick backstory. We came into this marriage. We're a blended family, but we don't have children together. This is, you know, my third marriage. And I came in with a lot of assets. And now, you know, with everything going on, he's telling me he'll stay because it shows unity if I put him on everything and make him the primary beneficiary of all of my assets. Currently, everything is, in a trust.
10: that my daughter would one day inherit. I have a 14-year-old daughter. I'm not working anymore. I left my job a couple of months ago with his agreement when we were doing okay. You know, we agreed to that. And now that he is filing for a divorce, he also said that once he moves out, which is in a few weeks, he's also not going to help me pay any of the bills at the house, that I have to take care of all of it on my own, and I can just pull money from my retirement.
8: Okay, but this is a huge mess, and we're not going to be able to solve all of it, okay? But the way you painted the picture for me is I have all this stuff. I'm not putting his name on any of it. This is mine. This is mine before. This is mine now. And I'm moving the trust for your daughter to the side, okay? That's a whole different issue, okay? In my house, my life, we're getting married. We're going to have two separate lives here that you're not going to be a part of. He got that message. And then he's like, fine, I'm going to go live my life then. And then you're like, well, you still have to, you said you were going to pay for stuff. So it sounds like he finally said, I get it. We're never going to come together and say, this is our home. This is our cars. This is our retirement. This is our future together. I'm going to always be living in your world. And so I'm going to go back to the way it was before and have my own world again, because that's basically how I live anyway. And you see what I'm saying? And so the trust is a whole other issue. If he's trying to hold you hostage for a trust for your daughter, that's a whole separate issue.
10: Well, that's the thing. We are already married. We got married already.
8: No, I know y'all are legally married. Yeah. I'm saying y'all have... You should have put him on your house when he moved in, because it's y'all's house now.
10: Right. And that part, I actually told him, you know, I don't have an issue doing that. I can put him on the house. But when it came to, like, the retirement, and the retirement is actually written out as, I don't know how you, what the terminology is, but it is part of my trust, which my daughter is set to inherit one day.
8: But I don't think he wants
10: to be named the beneficiary and to be able to distribute how he says that I need to be able to trust him to, if anything were to happen to me, to distribute everything amongst my daughter and his children, you know, the way that he finds fit.
12: I think you've both weaponized money in this relationship.
8: I think money is the alarm system here. It's not the true issue.
12: It's all about trust and control underneath, and he doesn't feel like he's a part of this, and now he's using that against you in a hostage negotiation. And so all of it is toxic. If I was the referee, I'm going flags all around on both teams, 10-yard penalties. None of this is healthy, and I think this is going to require some deep marriage counseling if you both are actually wanting to solve it.
8: And figuring out a way that we are going to build our life together. And we do have to take precautions in blended families to make sure previous assets are for our kids. That's all that is right and good. But I promise this is playing out in 50 other areas of your marriage, not just in the money.
12: Thanks for the call, Alexis. That puts this hour of The Ramsey Show in the books. Remember, there's ultimately only one way to financial peace, and that's to walk daily with the Prince of Peace, Christ Jesus.
0: If you want to win with money in 2026, you can't keep living normal. Normal's broke. 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
14: Those lost. I'm Lisa Lacerra, Fox News. Ceremonies held today, 25 years after the 9/11 attacks.
15: The names of almost 3,000 people whose lives were lost on September 11th, 2001 have been read at Ground Zero, along with 7 moments of silence. Family members, survivors, first responders, and others gathered on the plaza at the 9/11 memorial for the somber ceremony that included music from the Brooklyn Youth Chorus, cellist Yo-Yo Ma, and singer Jennifer Nettles. Security was tight as the event was attended by many dignitaries, including 4 former presidents, Vice President J.D. Vance, and other current and former elected officials. At Ground Zero in Lower Manhattan, Tanya J. Powers, Fox News.
14: A somber remembrance at the Pentagon.
16: Today, as the sun rose, a giant American flag was unfurled at the point of impact from those 25 years ago. A nod to the firefighters who responded to the Pentagon attack, unfurling the flag over the smoldering rubble a day after the attacks. Those 3 firemen were present at the Pentagon ceremony today.
14: Fox's Jennifer Griffin. President Trump spoke at the Pentagon ceremony, telling the victims' families and dignitaries the nation will never forget. And he said American service members are working now to ensure that Iran will never have a nuclear weapon. At the memorial in Shanksville, Pennsylvania, where United Flight 93 went down, Interior Secretary Doug Burgum laid a wreath. Some of the passengers on that flight stormed the cockpit in an attempt to keep the jet from hitting what's believed to have been its target, the U.S. Capitol. The CIA has declassified dozens of intelligence reports related to the attacks.
17: The documents show the CIA repeatedly warned former Presidents Bill Clinton and George W. Bush that Osama bin Laden was determined to strike the U.S.
14: Fox's Christina Coleman, a 1998 report during Bill Clinton's presidency, stated supporters of bin Laden may try to fly an explosive-packed plane into a U.S. city. 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
14: The Iran-backed Houthi rebels in Yemen have captured a strategic island at the southern entrance to the Red Sea. That's according to the Associated Press. Congo's Ebola outbreak continues to spread.
23: Health officials reporting Ebola has now reached a 7th province in Congo. The latest case is in the country's northwest. It's the first time the outbreak has been confirmed in western Congo, away from the outbreak's eastern epicenter. Officials say the outbreak has already sickened nearly 7,000 people and killed more than 3,000. The World Health Organization warns the outbreak remains out of control as insecurity, displacement, and a shortage of health workers complicate the response. Vaccination efforts are underway while researchers work to develop a vaccine specifically for this strain of Ebola. Angelo Bavaro, Fox News.
14: New major surprises in the Consumer Price Index for August.
24: Inflation rose largely as expected in August. The Consumer Price Index rose 0.4%, up 3.4% for the year, holding steady from July. Core CPI, excluding food and energy, rose 0.3%, slightly higher than forecast. However, core CPI for the year rose 2.4%, the slowest pace since March of 2021. The month included a rebound in oil and gas prices as the Iran conflict continued. This is the last major economic report before next week's Federal Reserve meeting wraps up, September 16th. Chinico Solda, Fox News.
14: Author Salman Rushdie is set to receive the National Book Award Medal for Lifetime Achievement. Rushdie, an American citizen originally from Mumbai, says he feels a deeper connection to the U.S. through this honor. Rushdie published over 20 books, including The Satanic Verses. He was wounded in an attack in upstate New York in 2022 that left him blind in one eye. I'm Lisa Lacera. This is Fox News.
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2: Welcome back to the Ramsey Show. I'm here with Dr. John Deloney taking your calls. Robert is up next in Biloxi, Mississippi. What's going on, Robert?
8: Yes, sir. Me and my son run a auto restoration shop. We build classic cars.
2: Cool.
8: And, yeah, kind of. It used to be. Anyway, we are behind right now by about, I guess, 25, 30,000. And
2: what do you mean by behind?
8: Let me think. I guess you could say we started out for not charging enough, and then it, I guess, turned into robbing Peter to pay Paul.
0: But I mean, are you 30 grand y'all are in the hole to repair the cars already in your bay, or are y'all losing that much money like a month?
2: Or did you take out a loan for $30,000?
8: No, we're behind to finish the cars that are already in the shop.
0: Okay.
2: And what it's costing you versus what you're charging, there's a net loss of $30,000.
8: Yes, sir.
2: Got it.
8: We're from a position, I guess we're fighting from a behind position right now.
0: Yeah,
8: which started out as not charging enough, but that problem has been corrected. Okay. But it just feels like we're never going to catch up.
0: Has it negatively impacted future business deals?
8: Yes, because now they're taking too long. So obviously the calls have slowed down because they're like, man, they've had my car, wild,
2: Is it just you two doing all of this work?
8: No, sir. We do have three full-time people.
2: Okay.
0: So what's the monthly hemorrhage on top of this?
8: So we're bringing, I guess right now we're bringing in about 12-2, and it's costing us around 10-7 to do that 12-2.
0: Yikes.
2: Do you have any debt?
8: Say it's going to take forever to catch that up. No, sir.
2: So there's no debt attached to the business or in your personal life?
8: No, sir.
0: Can I throw a couple of things at you as a complete idiot when it comes to this stuff?
8: Absolutely.
0: What does it look like? So I can imagine, the only corollary I have is guitars. I like fancy guitars, and I don't have super fancy ones, but I like guys who work on super fancy guitars. There's a couple of guys in the building here that are legends in that world. And I understand that once you position yourself as we are classic car restorers, I would imagine, same as I only work on high-end guitars, if that market dried up, it would feel like I was losing something to then go change pickups and cheap guitars. But I know this. I know that there's a guy here in town that will come to the office and pick my truck up and drive it back to his shop and change the oil on it and bring it back here. And I pay him well to do that because it lets me be with my daughter more, right? Are there things like that y'all could scramble for the next 6 months and do concierge oil changes, go fix tires, go do be on call 24/7 that would allow y'all to play catch up while the heartbeat of what y'all love to do, which is restore classic cars, which by the way I love, but that business isn't holding water right now. I'm afraid in an effort to hang on to your dream, you're gonna have to close the whole thing.
8: Yes, sir.
0: You get what I'm saying? Is that possible? Do y'all have a way to scratch and claw and do other things?
8: I'm sure we probably do. Which I did. I guess didn't get, I guess, to my complete question, too, if you don't mind.
0: Yeah, go for
8: it. I do have, I guess, my retirement. Me and my wife have been putting money into for years. I have the money there to repair it. And I didn't know if, one, I should take that money out to get it caught up and then, potentially pay that back one day, even though it's paying myself back. But I would have to dip into my retirement fund, but I could fix it doing that.
2: How old are you?
8: 50.
2: Oh boy. So you're basically going to take a loan out for 35% interest is what you're doing by doing that.
0: After penalties and taxes, you'll be taking a 35% loan
2: while unplugging all that growth.
8: So, I didn't consider that.
2: So the stock market has doubled in the last 5 years. So if you had $100,000 sitting in there and you took it all out, you would have had $200,000. Now you have zero. And so that's the two main concerns is it's a really expensive loan, plus you're unplugging all the future growth, and now you're going to retire broke. So it's not worth the shortcut at this juncture. So here's what I would do is look at the timeline. When do you actually need to make up the gap? Is this 2 months, 6 months?
8: I would say by the end of the year, so that puts us at what, 3?
2: Good.
8: 3 months.
2: So now we have some facts. We have 3 months to come up with $25,000 or $30,000. And that can come from liquid savings, that can come from future income, that can come from selling things,

0: clear path, or you're going to realize this, the business as y'all dreamt it, is no longer exists, and y'all need to make some other harder decisions. You get what I'm saying?
1: Yes, sir. And going by this, my only other question, I feel like I probably ought to know the answer to now, but I have it wrote down, so I'm going to say it, is we are in a bad location, and would it be worth going into retirement to get a better location with a larger building to try to further build a business once this is handled?
2: You're saying dip into your retirement to move locations?
1: And to a larger one that would give us more, I guess, eye traffic. We have absolutely no traffic where we are now. We just do word of mouth, which actually was doing well until they started taking too long. But anyway, a larger building and better location. Yes, sir.
0: Obviously, we would tell you the same answer is don't take a 35% loan from yourself plus minus future growth for a business. The bigger issue is, like, your business as you describe it is failing. Y'all make $1,800 a month in net profit.
2: And the failure will be worse in a newer, nicer location that has more expenses.
0: Yeah, it's not going to speed up your return rate on your cars. It's not, you haven't solved any of your business problems.
2: Once you're thriving and you've got a handle on all this and you can cash flow the move, absolutely do it. But right now, you're trying to solve one problem with a bad solution, which is if we move, everything will be fixed. I don't think that's the case.
0: And I'll tell you this, the mechanic that I trust and use on all my cars is in a way out of the way location. But that dude's reputation is so sterile, I could care less where he is, man.
1: Exactly.
0: It seems like that kind of work is like a 10-minute oil change. I can imagine you need to catch somebody's eye on a street corner, but
2: I mean, they're dropping the car once and picking it up once,
0: the work you're doing is destination work.
1: Yeah.
2: Okay. Is there anything you can back out of that would free up some of this money you're behind on?
0: That's what I was wondering. Can you go have a really?
1: I would have to look at that. That's a very good question. I honestly don't have the answer to now, so I don't want to lie to you.
2: Do they sign an agreement when they drop the car with you?
1: Most of the time, not. I'm in a small southern town, and most everything is done on, you know,
2: good old boy handshakes.
0: It might be that you end up with some egg on your face, but you have to go talk to two or three gentlemen whose car's been sitting in your shop untouched for 4 or 5 months and say, I'm not going to get to it. I can't do it. I'm sorry. And they may get upset with you and whatever, but that's just you. That may solve all of this problem for you. But yeah. I think you and your son need to have a bigger conversation about the systemic challenges in your business, because it's even if all cylinders are firing, you're making 12 grand and spending 10 and a half. That's just not a sustainable business.
2: Do you guys have any savings right now?
1: Well,
2: in the business or personal?
1: No, sir.
2: Okay. Do you have a wife?
1: I will say, yes, sir, sure did.
2: She work outside the home?
1: Thank goodness she does. Yes, sir.
2: Okay. Well, we might need to look at some other sources of income, and maybe you even go out and do something you're really good at and make really good hourly money doing it in the meantime, even if it means letting go of some clients to try to climb out of this. We're hoping for the best for you, man.

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11: 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John is in D.C. up next. What's going on, John? Welcome to the show.
12: Hi. Thank you guys very much. I appreciate you taking my call. I have a bit of a weird situation for you guys. So about this time last year, I was wrongfully terminated from my union job. My union is fighting it on my behalf, but they've also advised for me to take legal action. I do have concrete evidence that proves the termination was wrongful, but going into debt to retain a lawyer is something I'm very skeptical about, considering I just got out of debt recently, and going back in it seems scary and daunting.
13: Yeah, I've got some ideas. Oh, what happened? What happened in your job, man?
12: I was, long story short, I was off duty on my own, on my day off, on my personal time. I went out check out a museum that like a museum place, outdoor museum that interests me. And I was about a week later, I get called into the boss's office, find out I was accused of something that I didn't do, and there was no proof of it. And yeah, that's the short of it.
13: I don't know DC's laws. Is it a right to work state?
12: So I don't.
13: It's not a state, obviously, but a right to work territory.
12: Right. Right, but I'm also a union member, so it's a contractual violation as well.
13: Why is it? I don't know enough about unions. Why isn't the union? I would think part of the dues you pay in is that they represent you in wrongful termination.
12: They are, to the extent that they can. But I work in a unique industry that has laws, different sets of laws governing how this kind of stuff is handled. So it makes it a little bit like the union is helping me fight it from their perspective, but from a legal perspective, that's not something that they can touch.
13: I guess call me ignorant. I don't understand what's the point of a union. I thought there was for this exact moment was collective bargaining in to help you like fight the man. And they're like,
12: right.
13: The man picks a fight with you and they're like, all right, man, good luck.
11: Get an attorney.
13: Like that.
12: Without getting into too much specifics, I work for the railroad, and that's kind of governed under the Railway Labor Act, which kind of dictates that employment matters have to be dealt with through binding arbitration, but you can still, sue in certain cases.
13: Okay.
12: I have one of those cases to sue, that I can sue.
11: What's the ideal outcome? Is it a big check? Or reinstatement in your job?
12: Reinstatement with back pay and a big check.
13: How many years are you in?
12: 8.
13: Okay. So you've already paid in a lot.
11: Why do you need to pay a lawyer a retainer? Why aren't you hiring a contingency lawyer? If this is a strong case, they'll take that and take part of the settlement.
12: I haven't found one that's willing to take it on a contingency basis yet.
11: Is that because they don't think you have a strong case? Or because you haven't found an attorney that works on contingency? Because like personal injury, it's usually contingency. So you're not going to pay the lawyer up front. If they think you have a case, they'll go, cool, we'll take 40% of whatever the settlement is.
12: Right. And I haven't found that in this situation yet. I'm still looking, but one law office was like, yeah, we think, they were like, yeah, you were railroaded, there's no doubt about it, but we don't see a way forward for us to take this case right now without, you paying a $30,000 retainer plus $300 an hour.
11: It's going to add insult to injury if you pay these lawyers and nothing comes of it. And it's been 2 years.
12: Right,
11: now you're 60 grand in the hole. So please do not go into debt for this. Do you have any savings right now?
12: Yes, I do. As a matter of fact, I have a rainy day fund of about $60,000 in my checking account. I do work part-time, so I do have some money coming in. But with what I was quoted by the firm that's not taking my case, it seems like that's my... Because they said no one's going to take this on contingency.
13: Well, of course they're going to tell you that because they want your retainer.
12: Right.
13: But listen, you got to understand, they're in business, and if they're looking at what you laid out in front of them and they don't think they can make money off of it on the back end, they're going to demand it on the front end.
12: Right.
13: It's kind of like when people call the show and they have questions about like, hey, my bank won't loan me this money, so I'm going to go somewhere else. And it's like, hold on, the bank is in the business of loaning money. If they have said, I can't give you any more, that's like you need to look in the mirror because you've got some challenges there because that's their whole business, right? And so I'm wondering if the rage and the anger and the way you were treated, all that stuff is right and good, but that your case isn't as strong as you think it is, or maybe it's not as strong as you want it to be.
12: And that very well could be. And maybe I've been asking the lawyers the wrong questions or explaining it the wrong way, because I have other things on top of the wrongful termination. So maybe I was just explaining myself wrong, but
11: I would reach out to a couple of other ones. Here's the overall fear, John. I don't want this vengeance to cost you your peace and your emergency fund, because you can go broke trying to prove you were wronged, and you will lose either way. And so I would much rather you let the union fight. You do what you can do to move on and go, that really was awful, and learn a lesson from it, whatever comes of that, and then move on and not let this live in your head rent-free on top of draining your emergency fund. Because we got a lot of calls on the show, John, where people, they hire the lawyers, and it's been years now. And it was over, you know, divorce, and now they are 60 grand in over 2 years, and they're like, when do I throw in the towel?
13: Right.
11: And that becomes a hard sunk cost fallacy issue.
13: And if they want that kind of retainer, which is a significant retainer, plus an hourly rate, which, if fair, that's they can do their business however they want to, you're going up against, like, a monster in a railroad company. They've got deep pockets, and so it's David versus Goliath here. And if you have, again, if you've got a law firm that sees a clear path towards, oh my gosh, we're going to get a big check at the back end of this, they'll line up for you. I hate to say this, because I don't like injustice. It drives me bananas, and I don't like disempowerment. It makes me, that's why I do this job. And also, I've learned the hard way through lots of scars, lots of hurt relationships, lots of sleepless nights, that sometimes the bravest, most powerful thing I can do is quietly walk away. And so that's for whatever that's worth, man. Have your heart broken, be upset with injustice, learn any lesson you can take from this, and go get a job where you can sleep on a regular schedule, which you can't do, or you can have holidays on a regular schedule, which you can't do in your old job. And that'd be my recommendation, man. If someone won't take this on contingency, and the union won't do their, like, won't fight for you on your behalf, man, that's hard to row a boat upstream if you're the only rower, right?
11: And this, I just don't want this legal problem to also turn into a financial problem. And that's what often happens when we finance our way through it. And now you've got all this injustice plus the sunk cost fallacy, and now you're like, I got to see this through.
13: Yeah.
11: And that can just burn you up.
13: Yeah.
11: And so that's the scariest part, John. So I'm so sorry you're going through this. I know a lot of people are getting laid off right now, and there's a similar feeling of that level of, you know, betrayal, of hurt, of I jumped on a Zoom call with 200 people, and the CEO just said, yeah, you're all done today, and jumps off the Zoom call.
13: It's just... like stone cowardice.
11: So you have every right to be angry, to feel hurt, but yeah, don't let that cause you to make terrible financial decisions that you're going to have to clean up for years to come.
13: And don't let blind rage or this phrase that, like, man, it's become part of our culture, you owe me. They actually might, but don't let that carrot dangle out in front of you and keep you from reality, which is, I got to go get two jobs today because I don't have an income anymore. I got to go throw boxes at this place and then go make coffee at night because I need a paycheck coming in. And by the way, bravo to you for setting yourself up, paying all your debts off, having a killer emergency fund. And I hate to say it like this, for just this moment when life happens to you.
11: For a time such as this.
13: Man.
11: While working part-time.
13: You're in the driver's seat. Yeah.
11: Way to go, John.

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2: Ceremonies. I'm Deborah Valentine, Fox News. 25 years following the 9/11 terror attacks, ceremonies marking the 25th anniversary taking place at three crash sites, New York, the Pentagon, and Pennsylvania. Fox's Tanya J. Powers has details from Ground Zero.
3: For the first time, the 9/11 remembrance ceremony in New York City featured not the usual six moments of silence, but seven. It represents the thousands who have died of 9/11 related illnesses since the attacks and was held after the reading of the names of the more than 2,900 men, women, and children lost at the World Trade Center in 2001 and in 1993. The moment was followed by taps and will become a permanent part of the ceremony from now on. At Ground Zero in Lower Manhattan, Tanya J. Powers, Fox News.
2: At the ceremony in Lower Manhattan, there was also heavy criticism aimed at Saudi Arabia for the attacks. Terry Strada, president of 9/11 Families United, and the widow of victim Tom Strada paused during the name reading to demand justice from the kingdom.
4: My husband, Tom Strada, you are missed more with each year that passes. But how can it be 25 years and still we have no justice for the role that Saudi Arabia played in your murder?
2: The Saudi government has denied any role in the attacks, but 15 of the 19 hijackers were Saudi citizens. President Trump and other members of his administration marking the day at the Pentagon in Arlington, Virginia.
5: 2,977 beautiful souls were ripped from our world, and many more died in the weeks and years after.
2: The attack on the Pentagon killed 125 people in the building, as well as 64 people aboard the hijacked plane. 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
2: Let's roll. A ceremony also held in Shanksville, Pennsylvania, Friday, honoring the passengers who fought back on the hijacked Flight 93 that crashed into a field.
12: It's been a beautiful ceremony here today to honor those 40 heroes of Flight 93. Their families, many of them who have not made the trek out here to rural Pennsylvania back to that field in many years because it's just so painful, are here today as they honored them with a moment of silence and some other events here on the grounds in Shanksville, Pennsylvania, really in the middle of God's country, the rolling hills where people have to come out here as a destination to visit this memorial for the wreath laying, as well as remarks from Governor Shapiro, who said these were more than just ordinary people. They came together, they fought, and really, they won the battle on that plane that day.
2: Fox's Alexis McAdams reporting. In addition to President Trump, several military leaders also spoke out during Friday's ceremony at the Pentagon. Chairman of the Joint Chiefs of Staff, General Dan Kane, reflected on the stories of bravery on 9/11.
13: Today is not just a story of loss. It is also a story of great American courage, selfless service, and those who've made the choice to carry those memories forward.
2: Fox's Jennifer Griffin.
14: Today, as the sun rose, a giant American flag was unfurled at the point of impact from those 25 years ago. A nod to the firefighters who responded to the Pentagon attack, unfurling the flag over the smoldering rubble a day after the attacks. Those three firemen were present at the Pentagon ceremony today. Traveling at 530 miles per hour, American Airlines Flight 77 tore through the Pentagon's E-ring, igniting a fireball that ripped through three of the Pentagon's five rings. 184 people were killed, 125 in the Pentagon.
2: Another ceremony taking place in Shanksville, Pennsylvania, at the site of the crash of Flight 93. I'm Deborah Valentine. This is Fox News.
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0: debt payments is what we have on our name. Yes, sir.
1: Well, and here's my concern, brother. 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But if you're bringing in 175, are you you're independent, right?
0: Yes, sir.
1: So take 35% off the top. So if you bring in 175, you're only making 113. And then you put in fuel costs and you put in maintenance costs.
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0: Yeah.
1: Right. And so once you do the true honest to goodness math on your business and what it costs to run this business, I don't think you're making near 175. I think it probably feels really, really good to tell people you're making 175, 200. I mean, that would light me up too, but man, that's not what you're bringing home every month.
0: Well, I know in the last 6 months, we've grossed right about 196. We had about 111 in expenses, and we've netted about 84,000.
1: Okay,
0: but all business expenses. So
1: does that include your tax? Withdrawing 35% for tax?
0: That's not paying my estimated $4,000 a month in tax.
1: Okay, then you have to start thinking about that differently, because you have not made $84,000. Because the problem is, you and your wife together. Imagine we could go ahead and spend $100.
0: Yeah.
1: And you haven't made 84. You've made closer to 55.
0: Yeah.
1: Right. And you can't pay $7,000 in tax in debt payments on $55,000 a year.
0: No, not even close.
1: That's tough to raise three kids on $55,000 a year as a sole provider.
0: Yes, sir, it is.
2: So why are you wanting to get out of debt now? What was the impetus for this?
0: I'm almost 32 years old. I started this debt journey right out of high school, pretty much 19 years old, buying my first pickup. And I mean, this debt's been eating me alive for years. I've been a follower of the show for a few years. I've tried different budgets and different apps. And
2: how old are your kids?
0: Facebook's 2, 5, and 10.
2: Wow. Man, if I were you, I would have a come to Jesus conversation with my wife tonight, and I would get really angry, because I don't think you're angry enough yet. I want you out of debt more than you do right now. I'm willing to go scorched earth and sell everything in sight. And so if you're willing to do that, you can climb out of this. Please do not pursue bankruptcy. We're going to hang on the line. We're going to give you our Every Dollar Premium budgeting app. Tonight's the night. You lay it all on the table, and you and your wife, you're going to go, we're in this thing together. The next 4 years is going to be hell, but we're going to get through it.

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0: stopping only for moments of silence, marking the exact moments four planes crashed and two towers fell.
1: Fox's Peter Ducey. Ceremonies also held at the Pentagon and Shanksville, Pennsylvania. President Trump taking aim at Chinese-made cars, saying we must protect the U.S. auto industry.
2: Now, if China wanted to come in and open a plant to build their cars here, I'd be okay with that. Japan does it, but they hire our people. The big thing is they hire our people. They use our people.
1: President Trump in an exclusive interview with the Ingram Angle. 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
8: Ask Ramsey is our free AI tool that is built and trained on proven Ramsey principles. And today we're going to break down one of the questions we got this week. Here it is. When you guys say eat rice and beans, do you literally mean to only eat that? No. It's a metaphor, guys.
9: I was going to say yes.
8: You can, and people do it.
9: I love burritos.
8: And I enjoy getting those posts. People send me, like, they've, like, dolled it up, and it actually looks amazing. Or add some protein to it if you're John, because, you know, you don't get those muscles eating just rice.
9: Yeah, but beans are a good source of protein.
8: All right. All right, Doc, thank you for that. Well, here's some ways you can do that. What we're talking about here is cutting your lifestyle down to the absolute bare minimum and being very frugal to create as much margin as possible, freeing up every possible dollar to throw at your debt snowball or build your emergency fund. So here's what rice and beans really looks like. This could mean canceling all of your subscriptions, which could free up $200 a month for some of you. Eating at home instead of restaurants. That's the main thing it means, which is we're not going to go out to fancy restaurants. We're not going to be door dashing. We're going to be meal prepping rice and beans every day for lunch so that we can free up a couple $100 a week just doing that alone. Driving an older paid off car. We're not going to upgrade. We're not going to have all these luxuries like vacations. We're skipping those. We're selling things we don't need. We're going to pick up extra work or side gigs. So the spirit is temporary, intense sacrifice, not permanent lifestyle cutting. We want you to live like no one else so later you can live like no one else. So get your questions answered. It's crushing it to the point where I'm nervous that we're out of a job, John, because it is giving people really good answers. It's conversational. It'll actually fire back questions at you to go deeper and get into your specific number. So check it out, RamseySolutions.com. It's called Ask Ramsey, or click the link in the description if you're on podcast or YouTube.
9: I want to point out one thing. We have a, like the last few years during the summer, we have college kids that will live with us and at the house and who are working in town here in Nashville. The young man that's lived with us this summer, on Sunday, the first Sunday he was there, he's like, hey, can I take the kitchen over for a few hours in the afternoon? We're like, of course. Like that dude put on headphones and got a old school cookbook and made this amazing meal and then had these glass Pyrex things and made meals the whole week. And I was like, what are you doing? And he's like, meal prep, man. And he said it as though, like, I'm washing my clothes. And every week, and then a few times in the summer, some of his buddies came over, and they all just hung out, and they were laughing and being goofy, whatever, but they're all meal prepping. And I thought, A, this kid's turned it into an art project, and it's fun. And also, I can't imagine how healthy the food he was making. It was astonishing. But also,
8: he knows what's going into it.
9: Yes, and how much money that kid saved. And I was like, oh, that's how easy it is. It's literally that easy. It took a few hours on a Sunday afternoon, made it a fun thing with him and his friends, and then they had healthy meals all week. And it was inspiring to me, the old man, like, oh, that's how simple meal prep actually is. Just to put on the calendar and just go do it. And I can make it as fun or as miserable as I wish. But man, so it's a thing. People are like, I can't do that. You can. You absolutely can.
8: And even if
9: can.
8: You don't like enjoy, like, I'm not a cook. You know what's fun? Having money. Not being broke forever, wondering where it went, and I check your bank statement. I'm like, a lot of DoorDash and Chipotle on here. What's going on, man? So it's a great thing to do.
9: It inspired me to eat at home more.
8: I just love that young people are getting back into meal prepping. They're acting like it's some like Little House on the Prairie thing that's brand new that you can do. And I'm fine. Whatever trend you want to make.
9: I was all about it. It was awesome.
8: Fantastic. All right, Che is in Chicago up next. What's going on, Che? How can we help today?
7: Hey, my question was just very simple and to the point. Should I be contributing more to my household, or are we okay where we are? A little summary of it is I've been a stay-at-home mom for about 11 years. During a very small period of that, I did find a full-time job, but it required family to come and watch my children at like 5 a.m. to get them to school because I had to be there at 6. And that only lasted a couple years. The family ended up having some health issues, and so I ended up quitting my job and going to subbing at a local school district. But my husband has held it down, and he's never complained one way or another. He thinks it's awesome that I stay home and that I sub at the school. I'm involved in the school and our children's lives and just make it work. We make about $90,000 annually, like gross income, and we're on baby step 3. My only hesitation, honestly, and I guess what I want to know as far as like contributing more is we're making the steps work. It's just a slow process.
8: So you want to get through baby step 3 faster? Is that the ultimate goal?
7: I'm just worried, like, are we behind in retirement or are we behind in baby step 3? Should we be making it there quicker? Should we be concerned with him working and me not working? Like, my kids are in school, but I don't have before school care or after school care.
8: Got it. So how long is it taking you to get through baby step 3?
7: We're right around the 2-month mark, and I want to say that we started this right around like March, maybe.
8: And you have 2 months of expenses saved?
7: Yes.
8: Okay. And that's taken, I mean, we're already in September here as we record this. Yep. So it's taken you a good bit to get that 2 months. You're telling me to get to 6 months, we need 2 more chunks of this, which could be another year?
7: Well, now that we don't have, like, the debt, and once we got done with baby step 2, we have put, like, money into, like, other things. We had some like car expenses come up, so like we just cash flowed that. So like not all of our money was going towards like savings.
8: So there's been a couple of setbacks, but generally here's the parameter. Yeah. We generally see people do baby step three and get that fully funded emergency fund in about 6 to 12 months max. So if it's taking you longer than that, that's just, it's not a, you're behind, you're a terrible person. It's just, all right, if that's the average, how do we get closer to that number versus it taking 18 months after already getting out of debt to get the emergency fund? So the question then becomes, well, what can we do to get there? Making more might be part of the plan, but it might also be, can we cut $300 of expenses? Because we're getting a little bit lazy now that we're out of debt. We got a little too comfortable. We got to keep our foot on the pedal. So I would be looking at the whole picture. And as part of that, hey, if we could get this done in 3 months or 6 months, what would that take? It would take $1,000 more per month. Who's willing to do what? How do we get there in the best way?
9: Okay. Can I challenge you on something, Che?
7: Yeah.
9: I don't want you, you can do what you want, right? I don't want you, it pains me to hear you say the words, ask the question, should I contribute more? Because I want you, when you say it like that, when you ask it like that, you've put a dollar amount on the word contribute. You're contributing an extraordinary amount to your household. And I would even go farther to say you're probably the anchor point that allows your husband to rappel off the side and go earn the money that he earns. And so if you and him decide, hey, we want to expedite this, like George was saying, it's less about should I contribute more. I want you to change the language to should I contribute or could I contribute differently for a finite period of time.
7: Yeah, that's true. I definitely think George is correct in that way, that we definitely took our foot off the gas pedal once baby step two was done. And I mean, some of it really was like we did have some things that came up that instead of like going back into debt, we just started cash flowing like from month to month. But I think we did kind of get lazy in that aspect. And it is hard though. Like, I don't know.
9: It's so hard.
7: I contribute to the household because I don't have a problem doing inside work or outside work. I don't have a problem scheduling the things or paying the things or doing any of it. It's just, I don't know. Like sometimes you wish you could help more financially, and you kind of overlook even the small things you do in the household.
9: Totally. Totally. And you're in what I call the American mom guilt factory. There's no way you can win, right? Like if you've got young kids, you should be staying at home more, and or you should be working more. And there's really no way to win. And so the path forward is almost always opt out of the what should I be doing? Like what does this Instagram account say I should be doing? What does this Instagram account say I should be doing? What does this mom of a friend's grandma's kid saying I should be doing? And you and your husband say, what kind of life do we want to build together? And how quickly do we want to get these things done? And then y'all get to decide which levers you pull moving forward.
8: Sounds like you got some fun homework, Che. We're going to sit down tonight, look at the budget, and go, okay, what are all the levers we can pull? And then what is my part of that? And you might find there is a part. You might be working a couple more hours a week, but don't do it out of guilt. Do it because we agreed this is the best path forward.

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11: Coming up in Geek News, my favorite movie ever turns 40 this upcoming week. We'll celebrate it because I got to see it re-released in theaters in a private screener, where it was just me, the cast, a bucket of popcorn. It was amazing. It was incredible. It wasn't
10: so cool.
11: Exactly, you're like that.
10: Got a screener of the Care Bears movie, man. That's awesome. All right.
11: Hey. That's not a bad one, all right? But it is animated. We'll talk about that. But we got to get into our final edition of our divisional preview series that we've been doing over the last 8 weeks. Mark, where's the music?
10: There it is.
11: Yeah.
10: What do we got, Kevin? AFC South. Going to the Dirty South, Adam. Coming up from in fourth place, you might think I might have the Tennessee Titans, who had a horrible season last year and the year before that and the year before that.
11: I would think that, Kevin.
10: Yeah. Not for me.
11: Really?
10: I actually have the Indianapolis Colts coming in last place.
12: Surprise, mother.
10: We know they started 7-1 last year, collapsed to 8-9. Daniel Jones played through the broken leg, and then the broken leg went to a torn Achilles.
11: Show some love.
10: 44-year-old Philip Rivers came out of retirement, that whole story, all of that. Great.
11: Forgot about that part.
10: So Jones coming off of a torn Achilles, and a broken leg, by the way, someone who relies very heavily on his athleticism at the quarterback position, bit of a problem.
11: Yeah, they do call him White Vic sometimes.
10: I don't want to discount.
11: They
10: that
11: do.
10: Is true. That is true. I actually thought about that.
13: Power.
10: Oh, boy. Don't discount the loss of Michael Pittman Jr. Security blanket, big-time chain mover for them. I know Tyler Warren, Jonathan Taylor get a lot of the headlines. Alec Pierce obviously had a career year last year for them, too. But Pittman was kind of a glue guy on that offense that kind of got a lot of things moving for them. They signed Keenan Allen. Obviously had an off-field incident a couple of weeks ago. Not sure exactly where the future is going to hold for him. But for me, he's kind of like the Dollar Tree version of Michael Pittman. Mm-hmm. At his peak, he was better. He was a great chain mover. Not really the same player as Pittman is now. I think that's an underrated loss.

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Unleash your dog. NFL Sunday just got better on Underdog. A 100% boost has arrived. Their biggest yet. And you can use

0: I don't know. Chris Henry Jr., the son of Chris Henry, had a fantastic game last week. True freshman, 6'5", 211, absolute beast. And, oh, by the way, Jeremiah Smith and Brandon Ennis and Devin McQueen, like, it's just, they just come at you in waves. So can Texas handle it? Can they surf? Are they a good surfing team? Because there's so many different ways for this Ohio State offense to beat you. And that's the problem I see with backing Texas tonight. I think when I look at Texas's team, I still see Ohio State as a notch above. And I'm catching points. So it's a really tough ask.
1: All right, well, speaking of tough asks, this writes itself. Let's segue into Keep Your Million over here, Jared. So the underdog promotion, you start with $1 million. You got to survive 20 questions. And whatever's left, you keep. So we start with you. What do you have for us today here, Jared?
0: We're still working out some logistical things with getting ourselves signed up for this. But I will say this. So I won't give you a pick today, or at least not in this hour. Maybe we'll save it for the next hour. I'm being conservative early. So the strategy here is you get $1 million and you get a pick and you have to decide what side of the aisle you want to be on. You want to go $1 million on the over and then zero on the under. Well, that's really risky. You want to go 50-50? Well, that's very conservative. I think the strategy for this, and there's a lot of people who have underdog that are listening to this right now that are trying to figure out exactly what they want to do. I think the strategy early on in the process is slightly aggressive. So if I was allocating a portfolio like I used to do in my Merrill Lynch days, I would say 70-30. That's the average asset allocation for a slightly aggressive portfolio. So whenever we get this thing fired up, and we will at some point during the show, I promise. So 700 grand is what I'm going to put on the pick that I'm giving. And then I'm going to put 300 grand on the other side. So no matter what, we're going to take at least 300 grand into next week. But we'll get you the pick at some point in the show.
2: Okay. Are we going around the horn? We'll each grab one.
0: I don't know how we're going to do this.
1: We thought Jared was going to do it, but we.
0: Yeah, so let's lay the ground rules. So I think here's how we're going to handle this. I'm going to do it for as long as I possibly can take this as long as I possibly can until I go bust. And hopefully I don't go bust the whole year. Hopefully I win some money that we can share with the crew. If and when I zero out, then we will pass the baton to Rich to take us from there. And then will have his go to try to win $1 million. But it's already going to be 700 grand already out of the gate because I'm going to do 70-30.
2: I am so glad that you just mentioned that because I was literally this close to putting it all on Oregon.
0: Oh my God.
2: Minus the points.
0: I mean, you could do it if you want. It would just
2: So I've already done it one time. Full disclosure, I've been messing around with this underdog app since they've been our title sponsor. And it's been a short while, but it's been a great while because getting used to this app has been fantastic. And this Keep Your Millions thing is fun. And so what I've done is went all in on every pick and had I got up to pick number four, keeping my $1 million.
1: There you go. Nice.
2: And went bust. And I was looking at it, I was just like, man, if only I got like eight more. I would have started hedging. I really
1: right,
2: would have.
1: Yeah,
2: I promised myself, you know, once I got to pick 13.
0: I don't think there's a right or wrong time to start hedging. I do think you have to, for the purposes of this show, we're going to be a little conservative early because it's a segment and we want to keep it going. If I was doing it in the wild and I just woke up one day, picked up the underdog app and just started pressing buttons, I would also shove early too.
2: Yeah.
0: I would. But for the purposes of the show, we're trying to do a segment where we can keep this thing rolling for a little while and see how far we can take it before we go bust. So at least for the first week or two, I'm not going to show. Maybe in the third week I will. But I think the first 2 weeks, I was thinking about it last night. I think the first 2 weeks I will be 70-30, 70-30. So whatever we have next week will also be a 70-30 split. And then in week three, we'll see where we're at, and then we'll go from there.
1: All right. We'll wait for that mystery pick at some point.
0: We will. We'll have it next hour.
1: Cliffhanger. Oh, yeah. All right, we've got Rich Ornberger, Penn State All-American, Jared Smith, FSR betting analyst. I'm Brian Noe. Underdog is for fans who want to get in on the action. But when the game isn't won, There's full of dull moments. 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
12: Mostly sunny this morning in Baker County, lasting throughout the day and high temperatures in the 70s and lower 80s. Tonight, expect rain showers with a slight chance of thunderstorms, lows in the 30s to mid-40s and breezy. For the Grand Ronde Valley, including Cove, Elgin, and LeGrand, sunny this morning, becoming partly cloudy, looking at highs in the lower 80s today. And tonight, rain showers are likely with a chance of thunderstorms, lows in the lower to mid-40s. And that's a quick look at our forecast. Follow current conditions at ElkhornMediaGroup.com. 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

0: Arizona's got some altitude as well down there in the mountains. I really like BYU's defense. Kelly Papinga is the defensive coordinator. He got promoted after Jay Hill went to Michigan to go work under Kyle Whittingham. I think there's some continuity there on defense, and the BYU offense is elite. I think the number's right here. I think 7 feels about right.
1: Okay, Tennessee taking on Georgia Tech. This point spread has been wacky throughout the week, right? Like, Georgia Tech close to a 2-touchdown underdog, then it'll go less than that and be closer to 10. It's been a weird week with this game. What do you see in Tennessee, Georgia Tech, Rich?
2: Well, I think the freshman quarterback, Brandon, he looked really ready for the first rattle out of the box, but is he really ready overall? This is going to be his first real test. But Tennessee put up 638 yards, including 329 on the ground, and Brandon accounted for 5 touchdowns. But this is going to be a road start. Georgia Tech, they lose 14-13 to Colorado. So I think the Jackets, the Yellow Jackets in this matchup, they're dangerous because they're already kind of in desperation mode. I would say Tennessee gets the win, but Georgia Tech makes this freshman quarterback earn every bit of it. I really do. I think he's in for a long, hard day. It felt easy last week. It will be anything but easy for Faison Brandon this week for Tennessee.
0: I did bet a higher than in this game. I did bet Jordan Allen, Georgia Tech receiver, higher than 58.5 receiving yards. I think that's the game script here. I did do a deep dive also on the Tennessee offense last week. Granted, it was against Furman, so we're not going to go too crazy.
2: Yeah.
0: But Faison Brandon, guys, this dude can play. 6'4", 225, he is all of it. I mean, his legs are a factor, especially in the red zone. Mike Matthews, their stud receiver, he cleaned up all the drops. He looked like he was a polished route runner. I mean, and they've got some serious dudes on the outside. Tennessee likes to run that wide choice offense. What does that mean? You mean you spread it out wide and the receivers have a choice. They either run a comeback, a little stop route, or they go vertical. And getting that, that rhythm and timing matters for a freshman quarterback. But I'll tell you what, other than a little bit of, I would say, juiced up ball placement early in the game, true freshman making his first start, this kid is the real freaking deal, man. I am very excited to watch Faison Brandon play football this year. They've got another kid, Rodarius Jackson, on the outside. A lot of yak ability. This is a very dangerous offense. They're one weak links right tackle. They weren't a great red zone team last year. I think they will be better this year because Joey Aguilar is not Faison Brandon in terms of his legs. And I don't really trust Georgia Tech. They've got a young quarterback too, the Mendoza brother. I think Tennessee names their score here, but the back door probably open. And I think Georgia Tech's going to be throwing it in this game. So fun game, offensive game, feels like. And Tennessee's a team to watch this year, especially Brandon.
1: Is it me or did you go Hulk Hogan right there with the Mendoza brother?
2: Brother!
1: I Hulk right there. I don't know. All right, last one. I was going to say 8 more to go, so you thought you had to be faster. This is the last one. Arkansas against Utah. You know who sucks? Arkansas.
2: Yes, they do. Yes, they do.
1: They're bad. They're a bad football team.
2: They are. But yeah, look, Utah actually, conversely, is one of those teams I trust the most of all of the teams we were just talking about. They just put up 633 and 66 points, rushed for 364 yards, and only committed a single penalty after replacing their entire offensive line. Utah looks like they're ready. That's a team. Now, Arkansas on the other side of this docket, they won its opener, but its roster has 81 new players. Traveling to Rice-Eccles, I've been to that stadium a few times over my broadcasting career. That is not a quiet place for Utes football, especially when they get rolling early in the season. This one feels the one I feel strongest about, Utah, and there's no question. I mean, give away all the points. I think Utah is going to win by a landslide.
0: Yeah, I've got him in my I do make 7 selections every week for my confidence pool, my contest here in town. Utah's on the list this week, laying 11.5. KJ Jackson, starting quarterback for Arkansas, 2 turnover-worthy plays last week against North Alabama. And now you're going to, as Rich alluded to, I would say maybe the toughest place to play in the country because of the altitude and the environment, and it's at night. And it's an SEC opponent coming in. I mean, those Utah fans are going to be lit for this game. I don't love Utah's offense. I think I like it. I like Dampier a lot. I think they're limited athletically at the skill position levels, but their defense is fantastic. Morgan Scally, who is the defensive coordinator, now takes over as the head coach with Kyle Whittingham gone. I think Ryan Silverfield, his first road game at night in Salt Lake City. Good luck, brother. It does feel like it's going to be a one-sided game.
1: It does. It does have that feel. All right, we've got Rich Ornberger, Penn State All-American, Jared Smith, FSR betting analyst. I'm Brian Ngo. NFL Sunday just got better on Underdog. 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All right, coming up next, the moment of truth. Rapid fire. We each have a bushel of picks. We'll throw them at you frisbee style. All that coming at you right around the corner. 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Unleash your dog.
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12: Mostly sunny this morning in Baker County, lasting throughout the day and high temperatures in the 70s and lower 80s. Tonight, expect rain showers with a slight chance of thunderstorms, lows in the 30s to mid-40s and breezy. For the Grand Ronde Valley, including Cove, Elgin, and LeGrand, sunny this morning, becoming partly cloudy, looking at highs in the lower 80s today. And tonight, rain showers are likely with a chance of thunderstorms, lows in the lower to mid-40s. And that's a quick look at our forecast. Follow current conditions at elkhornmediagroup.com. 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
0: Wow.
1: Hook 'em. All right.
0: Stone cold lock.
19: You know our how hard that is for me.
1: That is. That's very hard. It's outspoken right there. We got our technical producer extraordinaire, Mr. Chris Perfett.
20: Horses never sleep. I want to give you Salahuddin, which is a Baffert horse, but apparently his jockey's in ICU. So Woodbine Mile, trifecta box 1-3-4, deterministic, notable speech, and archivist.
1: Okay. All right. Interesting names with those horses right there. And shout out to our guy, Saga. On digital, posting our clips, does a fantastic job. 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Top of the hour, up on game, TJ Hushmanzada, Plaxico Burress. You are in great hands in less than 9 American minutes. Keep it locked right here on Fox Sports Radio. All right, we got some picks to make. Let's do it.
21: Rapid fire.
1: Okay, Jared, we start with you. What do you like?
22: All right, I am going with Oregon, -23.5. I think they are going to bounce back really strong in this game. And I have a really strong vibe that Oklahoma State just might not be as good as maybe we thought they were heading into the season. So I will give you Oregon -23.5. I will also give you Iowa -14.5. I think you rarely see a Cy-Hawk game this large in terms of a spread. It hasn't happened since 2016 where you get a 2-touchdown-plus Cy-Hawk game spread. Oh, by the way, Iowa won that game 42-3. And I'm going to give you – this is a contrarian pick, but the numbers I'm saying I'm looking at give me an over, 43.5 for Michigan and Oklahoma. I know that's crazy, but Michigan is a home dog, 12-1-1 to the over since 2010. Doesn't happen a lot, but when they're a home dog, we typically get fireworks. So I don't know how Michigan's scoring. I think Oklahoma's got a chance to score, but over 43.5 Michigan, Oklahoma, crazy pick. Contrarian play of the week.
2: Yeah, that really is. I was shocked when you said that. All right, Arizona.

0: And so individually, are CeeDee Lamb and George Pickens better individually than T. Higgins? Many will say yes. But if you're going on the totality of each of their careers since they've gotten into the league, you got to give T, he's been consistent. And GP was consistent last year, but in Pittsburgh, he was inconsistent. And you can say the quarterback play was, yes, I'll give you that. But all we can do is judge you by how you've played. And so, based it off of last year, it's CD and GP. You base it off of career, it's T. Higgins and Ja'Marr Chase. Now, if I got to go into this year and say, who would I want? I'm taking Ja'Marr and T because Ja'Marr's the best receiver in the league. I know what I'm going to get out of him week in and week out. I'm going to get close to 110 catches. I'm going to get close to between 1,400 to 1,600 yards, 8 to 14 touchdowns. I know I'm getting that out of him. And so what I do like, though, with the Cowboys and GP and CD, they don't miss many games. CD was kind of banged up last year, and that's when GP went to work. But T, and his, he been missing some games here and there with injuries. That's what I don't like. But you get either one of those guys. When I say guys, any one of those duos, you good. But those to me are by far and away number one or two. Number three and four, it's a further gap between two and three than it is between one and two. So that to me, and I'm trying to sit here and think, are there any more duos that we've missed? You would have back in it before this year, you would have put AJ Brown and Devontae Smith, but that's no longer a question. And so yeah, it's just really those four teams and specifically the Bengals and the Cowboys with the duos of who is the best.
1: Man, we had some real duos when we was playing, man. Like
0: when you sit here and think about it, right?
1: People don't understand it. You had you and
0: What,
1: Chad.
0: Ilo, who you got? Who you got for us, Ilo?
2: We haven't seen him play yet, but Jalen Waddle and Cortland Sutton might be a sneaky duo this year.
0: Yeah, they'd be number five, though.
2: Oh yeah, no, like the top spots are
0: But
2: all
0: that
2: filled.
0: that is if yeah, because you know what Sean Payton. He gonna use Waddle like he had when he had Ted Ginn and those. When he got a speed guy, he gonna get him the ball. But that is kind of under the radar duo that nobody would think of. That is true.
1: Yeah.
0: That is a
1: Yeah.
0: sneaky good duo.
1: Slippery.
0: It will be. But yeah, we
1: Yeah.
0: did have some. We had at the time probably the
1: No,
0: best was
1: I just it is all
0: Marvin
1: just hit
0: Reggie.
1: me.
0: Marvin
1: Yeah, Marvin
0: Reggie.
1: Reggie.
0: Then you
1: Yeah,
0: had
1: you and
0: Fitz.
1: TJ.
0: And
1: Quan.
0: Anquan, you had me and Chad.
1: You had Steve Smith and Moosin. We
0: Yeah,
1: had
0: Musa Muhammad.
1: Eric Mose and Peerless Price. We had Jimmy Smith and Keenan
0: And Keenan
1: McCardle.
0: McCardle. Damn, it was
1: You had
0: crazy.
1: T-Hulk and Isaac Bruce. Some real duos.
0: Here right now, you got me and you on the radio. Who a better duo than that? Yeah, play with it.
1: We gotta go to break, everybody.
0: Yeah, hey, I don't know what's going on with me. Hey, we gotta take a break. And hey, if you miss any of today's show, you want to catch the podcast, just search Fox Sports Radio, wherever you get your podcast, right after the show. 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
9: Clear and calm this morning with some rain coming in overnight. This is your local forecast. In Baker County this morning, mostly clear with temperatures in the low 70s by noon. This afternoon, we'll see increasing clouds with a chance of rain and thunder in the late afternoon, high temperatures in the high 70s. And this evening, mostly cloudy and windy with a high chance of rain and thunder and lows in the lower 40s. In Union County this morning, mostly clear with temperatures in the high 60s by noon. This afternoon, we'll see increasing clouds with highs near 80 degrees. And this evening, mostly cloudy and windy with a high chance of rain and thunder and lows in the mid to upper 40s. 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
0: Welcome back in Up on Game, Fox Sports Radio. That's Mr. Plaxico Burress, and I am TJ Houshmandzadeh. Man, this show be going by so fast, but the wait is over. Football is here, and so is DraftKings. 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The crown is yours. And we have not done this in a while, but it's back. Yeah. Up on game, down on game. Basically,
1: okay,
0: when I
1: okay.
0: pick all the winners and y'all try to keep
1: yeah,
0: up.
1: Yeah, whatever, man. Don't do that, man. Hey,
0: let's make sure we keep a count.
1: We know who the real champ is.
16: Hey, let's crank this up. Let's crank it up.
0: Or keep an account.
17: Down on game. Get down.
2: Yeah, we're going to keep track. We just need to make sure that Penn State actually wins so that LeVar keeps doing the show. And we can have all three of you guys
0: hey, LeVar
2: make your
0: might
2: picks.
0: Be the bad luck charm. Every time he go to the game, they struggling. They in the dogfight.
2: Yeah. Up on game, down on game. The guys are going to pick against the spread and the game totals. These are all courtesy of our friends over at DraftKings here. We're going to start with the Chicago Bears taking on the Carolina Panthers on the road. The Bears, a 3-point favorite. The total is 47.5.
1: 47.5. I'm going under. I just still don't believe in the Carolina Panthers and Bryce Young. So I'm going to take the Chicago Bears for the win and under 47.
0: Man, I know the Bears are a sexy pick for many people to think they have an opportunity to make it to the Super Bowl. I'm going to go. I'm going to also take the under on that. The Panthers in that defense. But I'm going to take the Carolina Panthers to pull the upset. I got the Panthers in the under.
2: All right. Next up, we have the Baltimore Ravens heading to Indianapolis to take on the Colts. Baltimore, another road favorite, 3.5 here. The total also 47.5.
1: Well, I'm going to take Lamar Jackson and the Baltimore Ravens. They will probably win by a touchdown. And I'm just really unsure about the quarterback play for the Colts right now. Danny Jones, Richardson, you just really don't know what you're going to get from them. So I'm taking Lamar Jackson but with a touchdown, and I'm going under on the points.
0: Yeah, when you start picking these teams, like new offense, new coordinator with Lamar Jackson, Daniel Jones will be the quarterback for the Colts, very familiar with the offense. Defense should be a lot better. That secondary is going to be really good. So I'm going to go upset again. I'm going to take the Colts, and I'm going to go over the points.
2: All right. Next up, the Cowboys, a trendy Super Bowl pick every year, it seems, in New York for Sunday Night Football. Dallas, another road favorite here by 3. The total, 48.5.
1: Oh, man, I'm taking the Giants. I'm taking the G-Men. John Harbaugh's first, game as the head coach for the New York Giants under the lights, Big Blue, Sunday Night Football. So I'm taking my G-men, and you know what? I'm going over on the points, man. I just really feel like it's going to be a lot of scoring. So I'm taking the G-men. I'm going over on the points.
0: Well, we know the Cowboys are going to score. I picked the Cowboys to win this division. They better start the season off with a bang. I'm taking the Dallas Cowboys to win the game. I'm taking the Dallas Cowboys to score about 30 points. If the Giants can 30? Keep up and get about 15 to 17, then we got the over. So I'm taking the Cowboys and over. I believe the Cowboys are a sneaky Super Bowl contender.
2: All right, real quick, wrap it up with Denver heading to Kansas City with Patrick Mahomes making his return. Kansas City, a 2.5-point favorite. Total is 43.5.
1: I'm taking KC, and I'm going over on the points for 2.5. I'm taking the Patrick Mahomes.
0: Wow, like we are literally every game on the opposite side. I'm taking the under, but I'm taking the Denver Broncos. That left tackle position with the Chiefs is iffy. We don't know what it's going to be. I got the Broncos and under.
2: All right, that's up on game, down on game.
0: So that does up on game. We are done. I will be 5 or whatever I am, and Plaxico will be what he is, less than me. Fox Sports Radio, we appreciate you guys for tuning in up on game. We will see y'all next week. That's Mr. Burris. I'm TJ Zumzada. Y'all stay tuned in. Great weekend of football.
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25: This is the show that has two crows and a cup of Joe.
30: Who is Joe?
25: LeVar Arrington, Brady Quinn, and Jonas Knox.
31: These gosh darn 49ers, man. I don't know how they do it. I don't know how Jed York and Kyle Shanahan and John Lynch, I don't know how they maintain being so competitive when it just doesn't seem like they should be.
32: You know, it is remarkable that one team's travel arrangements were so good that they were able to overcome an owner who's got a hook fetish at trailer parks and a coach who may or may not be telling the truth about a car accident that took place a few weeks ago. And yet here they are again on damn Netflix, putting on a clinic and beating the Rams yet again. They do it seemingly every time. I'm so tired of writing them off. I'm fed up with it. Enough's enough.
33: Why did you write them off?
32: It's got to stop at some
31: point.
32: They
31: should be written off.
32: It's got to stop.
31: You got to stop doing it. It's got to happen.
33: So
31: I've written them off so many times.
33: How much of this did the travel have to do with it? I mean, Myles Garrett, I don't know. Maybe you're concerned about his age. Maybe you're concerned about there's an underlying injury issue. But, I mean, when it gets to the point where people are putting out Drewski in that Rams uniform and saying this is Myles Garrett now, it's not a good look. I mean, Trent Williams was able to have his way, and it felt like maybe you could call it schematic because this is the teacher with the student as Sean McVay came up under Kyle Shanahan. But I looked at it and just thought, man, that team looked tired. They looked like...
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3: He is zeros across the board. Mm-hmm. The best defensive player in the NFL has been shut out. Have they been double-teaming him all the time? Yes. Did I see him go to the sideline in the middle of the big drive that basically clinched the game for the 49ers when he didn't play the last half? So he looked like he was exhausted. This has now become a thing. And now the best defensive player in the NFL gives you absolute zeros across the board. All of a sudden, it's, well, if this is Myles Garrett, what happened if Aaron Donald actually came over to Australia? But this is what I mean when you open up the door to all sorts of criticism and potential disharmony. Did we really like the way we traveled? Look at what happened to Myles Garrett. I mean, really, I don't know when they've said his name on the broadcast.
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13: In the NFL, Green Bay Packers tight end Tucker Kraft has agreed to a 4-year, $75 million extension. Las Vegas Raiders tight end Michael Mayer has agreed to a 3-year, $45 million extension. In college football, Michigan has a 10-0 halftime lead over 11th-ranked Oklahoma on a 38-yard touchdown run by Bryce Underwood. 10th-ranked Texas A&M, a 17-10 halftime advantage over Arizona State. 16th-ranked Penn State has just gone up 17-3 over Temple midway through the third quarter. Number 6, Oregon, a 7-3 lead at Oklahoma State, 10 and a half minutes in on a 96-yard interception return for a touchdown by Devin Jackson of the Ducks. 5th-ranked Indiana up 48-0 over Howard in the third quarter. Number 2, Georgia up 35-0 over Western Kentucky in the second. I'm Isaac Lowenkron.
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10: Clear and calm this morning with some rain coming in overnight. This is your local forecast. In Baker County this morning, mostly clear with temperatures in the low 70s by noon. This afternoon, we'll see increasing clouds with a chance of rain and thunder in the late afternoon, high temperatures in the high 70s. And this evening, mostly cloudy and windy with a high chance of rain and thunder and lows in the lower 40s. In Union County this morning, mostly clear with temperatures in the high 60s by noon. This afternoon, we'll see increasing clouds with highs near 80 degrees. And this evening, mostly cloudy and windy with a high chance of rain and thunder and lows in the mid to upper 40s. 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

0: bracelet with a charm. There was an ice cream cart for dessert. And then we all just hung out and watched the game, and it was so, so fun.
1: Here for further analysis, Fox Sports Radio watch party insider Jonas Knox. Jonas?
2: Listen, it's just too much. That's too much for me. Look, I'm used to when I hang out with the in-laws, they're Mexican. And so for anybody that knows this, they love to party, but it's real simple, man. It's pretty easy. A bounce house for the kids and a cooler Modelo's. We're good.
1: I don't think even in the bounce house.
2: Yeah. Like, yes, you don't. That's a fair point. You just, you know, that's the way this works. And you need, you know, a party speaker that you could also use for karaoke later on when people are half in the bag. Like that's how that party goes. This is just too much. That's way too much. And by the way, how about all of that setup just to watch their team get opened up by the Niners in Australia?
1: Yeah.
2: Boy, what a great idea. Hey, by the way, Isaac, yeah, I do want to pay off the tease here. I was giving you some love in that tease. I don't know if you knew what I was alluding to.
1: Oh, I knew what you were alluding to, and I'm saving it for later. See,
2: oh, yes!
1: If you had the level of sophistication in the about this business that I do, oh, that's coming up.
2: Yes!
1: You know, not as great as last week, but they still have time in the second half, if you know what I mean.
2: I'll tell you this. You could keep your Ross Dellingers, your Pete Thamels. You could keep all of them.
1: Yeah.
2: There's not a more embedded college football reporter than Isaac Lohenkron.
1: Well, because of this one,
2: yes,
1: one
2: that
1: connection.
2: Is correct.
1: Yeah. So stay tuned for that in hour number two.
2: By the way, they're gonna put a statue up for Ilo in College Station. Just putting that out there right now. All right. Jonas Knox here on Fox Sports Radio, at the Jonas Knox on X, at Jonas Knox Show on Instagram. You can hang out with us as always on the iHeartRadio app. All right, so coming up next here, we're going to give you the brutal truth. We're going to tell you the honest truth about things that you've been force-fed over the last several days in the world of sports, and it's yours right here on FSR.
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11: Clear and calm this morning with some rain coming in overnight. This is your local forecast. In Baker County this morning, mostly clear with temperatures in the low 70s by noon. This afternoon, we'll see increasing clouds with a chance of rain and thunder in the late afternoon, high temperatures in the high 70s. And this evening, mostly cloudy and windy with a high chance of rain and thunder and lows in the lower 40s. In Union County this morning, mostly clear with temperatures in the high 60s by noon. This afternoon, we'll see increasing clouds with highs near 80 degrees. And this evening, mostly cloudy and windy with a high chance of rain and thunder and lows in the mid to upper 40s. 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

0: believe, that says Diet Pepsi, but it's like P-E-P-C-I with the same logo and everything. And you throw those on a beer and you can walk around freely with that. I happen to know a guy, and I would never air him out here on the show, Eric. I would never do that, but I know a guy who I may or may not have seen during a Little League game last season drinking one of those fake Diet Pepsis in the dugout. So there's options. I'm just saying, you know, it's better than hiding behind your leg, hiding the beer behind your leg, and then hiding behind your friend, which got caught.
1: A couple of observations. First of all, if only you could break down on a regular basis a sports topic with the same command and sophistication mm-hmm. as you are able to break down the various ins and outs of the drinking culture, I think you would really have, that's the next step for you. The other thing is, you would think that a coach whose last name is Stein would recommend a stein of beer instead of a flask. And also, I'd never realized this before. I'm sure your many friends on and admirers on social media would realize this when you said the word obnoxious. Do you know that you cannot say obnoxious without nox?
0: Listen, tell me about it.
1: Yeah. I just realized that just now.
0: Yes. Tell me about it. Look, throw a K in there. Like, let's turn it into something. I'm telling you, man. Look, I'm trying to help people out here. I'm giving them options.
1: Yeah.
0: You know, there's some people who want to break down what's going to improve your team. I'm trying to get these people to pass some of these security measures that are taking place at college games.
1: I don't think that your legions of followers and fans on social media appreciate that enough. And by the way, as a preview of coming attractions, thank goodness, but Texas A&M is also home next week against Kentucky. Against Kentucky?
0: Yes.
1: Will Stein.
0: Yes.
1: Wow.
0: Okay, it's going to be a flask off. Isaac, I'm telling you, man, one of the great reporters in college football history is Isaac Lowenthal.
1: Is there enough time for you to do a remote broadcast from the tailgate next week?
0: Oh, God, could you imagine that? You and I will get slaughtered. And I mean, by the way, based on the text messages from your wife and her coverage of the issue at the Oklahoma-Michigan game, she's invited. I'm just letting you know.
1: No, she is a retired Hall of Fame drinker. Retired, the key word.
0: Yeah. Well, hey, look, kids in College Station, get after it, all right? And if you're playing Kentucky, bring your flasks. There's going to be a flask off next week.
1: And by the way, it is a final. Michigan did hold on for the 17-10 win over Oklahoma.
0: That's what I'm talking about right there. There you go, Wolverines. Yeah, they needed and no extra second needed for this game, huh? People should be ashamed of themselves criticizing the great Michigan program. It's not their fault, you know, somebody couldn't count or sync up clocks. Yeah, maybe it is. Jonas Knox here on Fox Sports Radio, at the Jonas Knox on X, at Jonas Knox Show on Instagram. All right, so it is time for the return. All right, it is time for the return of Knox Locks. The first batch of picks against the spread in the NFL. Week one is here, and Knox Locks is yours, and it's next here on Fox Sports Radio.
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4: Becoming cloudy this afternoon in Baker County, looking at high temperatures in the 70s and lower 80s today. Tonight, expect rain showers, also a slight chance of thunderstorms. Low temperatures in the 30s to mid 40s. For tomorrow, decreasing clouds, areas of fog and rain, high temperatures in the 50s to lower 60s. For the Grand Ronde Valley, including Cove, Elgin, and LeGrand, partly cloudy for the rest of the day with highs in the lower 80s. Tonight, rain showers are likely and a chance of storms, lows in the lower to mid 40s. Tomorrow, rain showers with high temperatures around 60. Follow current conditions at ElkhornMediaGroup.com. 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

0: gap, especially against Wisconsin last week. So this is definitely a prove-it game. There's obviously, between Sayin and Smith, a couple guys on the other side tonight that are going to be part of the Heisman conversation. So there's no stage like this one, Tracy, for either side. I think coming out of this game, not that those of us who love college football tend to overreact to early season games. We never do that. So that's never happened before in the history of the game. So certainly by the time tonight is over, there will be a very strong challenger identified in the competition against C.J. Carr. And I think we have to wait for the final scoreline to see if it's someone from the Scarlet and Gray or someone from the Longhorns.
1: Fantastic. Thank you so much for joining us today, JP. Have so much fun today in Ann Arbor. I'm jealous. Go Blue. You guys, we have so much more to discuss. Fox Football Saturday. We've got the do's and the don'ts, so don't go anywhere.
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9: Becoming cloudy this afternoon in Baker County. Looking at high temperatures in the 70s and lower 80s today. Tonight, expect rain showers. Also a slight chance of thunderstorms. Low temperatures in the 30s to mid 40s. For tomorrow, decreasing clouds, areas of fog and rain, high temperatures in the 50s to lower 60s. For the Grand Ronde Valley, including Cove, Elgin, and LeGrand, partly cloudy for the rest of the day with highs in the lower 80s. Tonight, rain showers are likely and a chance of storms, lows in the lower to mid 40s. Tomorrow, rain showers with high temperatures around 60. Follow current conditions at ElkhornMediaGroup.com. 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

0: like it today for Oregon and that disastrous loss to Oklahoma State. So instead of asking you about who do you think is going to be in the Super Bowl, I'm more concerned with who's going to be the worst team in the league, who's going to have that number one pick, a choice of all these quarterbacks. I mean, is it Miami? Is it Atlanta? Jets are always in the conversation. Greg, who do you believe will end up with the number one pick in the 2027 NFL draft?
1: I do believe Tua Tagovailoa is going to be connected to one of the two teams that's picking first. So it's either Atlanta, who is now down to their third quarterback, and you heard that in the update that Cooper Rush isn't even healthy already going into week one. I question if they're trying to win. But the team that's literally trying to lose is Miami. They are paying more money to Tua Tagovailoa this year than the rest of their offense combined. They are paying more money on the cap to players not on the roster than the guys on the roster. It is as much of a reset tanking type of year. I know the players and the coaches are trying to win games, but in terms of the approach the organization took, like, they're the only ones that to me look like they're trying to lose, and so I would go with the Dolphins.
2: 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I hope you heard us talk about our Shohei Ohtani. 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Thank you so much for joining us. Enjoy the rest of week one, Greg.
1: And all right, see you guys.
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12: Becoming cloudy this afternoon in Baker County, looking at high temperatures in the 70s and lower 80s today. Tonight, expect rain showers, also a slight chance of thunderstorms. Low temperatures in the 30s to mid 40s. For tomorrow, decreasing clouds, areas of fog and rain, high temperatures in the 50s to lower 60s. For the Grand Ronde Valley, including Cove, Elgin, and LeGrand, partly cloudy for the rest of the day with highs in the lower 80s. Tonight, rain showers are likely and a chance of storms, lows in the lower to mid 40s. Tomorrow, rain showers with high temperatures around 60. Follow current conditions at ElkhornMediaGroup.com. 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
2: 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I am Tracy Sandler with Steve Hartman, with Monte Bolaños, Brandon Deutsch. I mentioned Chris Perfett. 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And with that, it's about time for our feel-good story of the week. Steve, would you like to go first this week?
0: I would like to. Turn on my mic. And yes, I would like to go first. And by the way, we just saw it here. So a week ago, we could have had the really good feel-good story for Western Michigan. Mm-hmm. To go into the Big House and somehow beat Michigan would have been one of the great upsets, obviously, in the history of college football.
2: Oh, well.
0: And you're thinking, well, that was the one chance of really getting a huge, mm-hmm. like a legitimate, like that's a once in a lifetime. And then we have what happened today with Oklahoma State and Oregon. This is a feel-good story. Greg Morris takes over a program that used to be a really successful program at Oklahoma State for years and years and years, and then they completely fell off the rails. And then he was brought in as a new coach, inherits a team that finished last year with 11 straight losses, loses his first game this year. Looks like it's going to be a long season. Here come the mighty Oregon Ducks, 6th in the country, and everyone's expecting this game to be an absolute blowout. Mm-hmm. And as we were saying, as we watched the end of this game, with the fans flooding onto the field, an emotional coach. First win at Oklahoma State, and it's against a team that's in the top 10. First team ever to snap a double-digit losing streak by beating a top 10-ranked team. It's just a feel-good story because it's what makes sports special. It's the upset. It's the underdog that every once in a while a miracle happens, mm-hmm. and that's exactly what happened in Stillwater, Oklahoma today.
2: I love that it was feel-good, and watching everybody rush the field. I mean, it was pretty cool to watch. Not so much for the Oregon Ducks, but it was pretty good for Oklahoma State.
0: Really good.
2: My feel-good story of the week is the 49ers in Melbourne, and I don't mean the game. That was great for them and all. But, you know, they went there early. And as we talked about earlier, it wasn't just acclimating and getting rested. They did so much in the community throughout Melbourne. They did so much with the fans. They immersed themselves in the culture. And that was pretty cool to see. And I give them a lot of credit for doing that because you could just go early, acclimate, but they really took their time to get to know the city, to ingratiate themselves with the fans, and it was a cool thing to watch. It really was. It was a cool thing to watch. Even the little things that you would see on social media with players going to see kangaroos and koalas and everybody talking about coffee, because coffee is a big thing in Melbourne, and all the coffee that they've had. And I think Kyle Shanahan was as relaxed on this trip as I've seen him in a very long time, making the jokes about the time change. And as reported by Nick Wagner, who covers the Niners for ESPN, he got back on Friday in time to go to his son's football game on Friday night, which was really cool. So that's kind of my feel-good story of the week. I think it was fun to see that, a great way really to start the season. And then the rest of my feel good is that football is back, and there's just something about football in the air that just makes everybody happy, at least everybody in this particular studio.
0: Everybody in this country, that is for sure. Football rules, no question about that. By the way, the 49ers, and I agree with you, they did everything they needed to do because, let's face it, it was not a good offseason.
2: No, it was not.
0: The Jed York situation was a debacle.
2: Yes.
0: The Kyle Shanahan cover-up on his accident was a debacle. So, and then, of course, obviously all the injuries the 49ers
2: Brandon
0: suffered a year ago. And Kyle Shanahan was his best coaching job ever last year. I mean, yeah, to overcome all the injuries they had to be a 12-1 team was remarkable. So they did what they had to do. And the NFL's very happy about that. The NFL's not happy with the Rams in any way. They didn't show up in Australia. They didn't participate in everything they were hoping the Rams would participate in, and then they didn't even show up for the game, and they couldn't get out of there fast enough. The Rams really embarrassed themselves. So I don't know if this is going to create good karma for the 49ers, bad karma for the Rams. We got a long way to go to find out.
2: Coming up next, you have Buck Rising and Jason Fitz. I'm Tracy Sandler, Steve Hartman, Fox Football Saturday. We will talk to you next week.
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29: The Clippers team website decided that they would start selling, unbeknownst to the rest of us, Bradley Beal jerseys with the number 3 on them. case you didn't know, the only Clippers player worth talking about that's worn number three is one Chris Paul. And according to Chris Paul, they told him, even after things ended badly there a few months ago in the start of the season, no one's ever going to wear that number again. We are going to retire your number, Chris Paul. And not even a year later, Bradley Beal, who showed up there, had a cup of coffee and a sweet roll, is the new number three in Clipperdom. Rob Parker.
1: I have no issues with it. The Clippers can do that. Chris Paul, can you win? If you won a championship, I'll buy that. That guy number should be retired. 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There's a lot of issues when it comes to Chris Paul, the way he talked about the organization and whatnot. If you don't win, like seriously, a championship and you're derogatory or bad-mouth the organization, I just don't see what you're expecting. 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
6: It's simple. 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
2: In college football, Oklahoma State pulled it off.
26: Quack, quack, and that is that. The Cowboys do their talking on the scoreboard with a 39-31 upset victory over number 6 Oregon as the students storm the field in what is certainly one of the biggest wins in Oklahoma State history.
2: Dave Hunziker from Learfield on the call. Cowboys quarterback Drew Mestemaker was 26 of 43 for 317 yards, 2 touchdowns, 2 interceptions. He also had 6 carries for 109 yards and 1 touchdown. Michigan already defeated number 11 Oklahoma 17-10. Right now, number 12 Alabama losing to Kentucky 17-13. Halfway through the third quarter, late in the third quarter, where number 15 BYU leads Arizona 21-17. In baseball, Padres are up on the Giants 7-3, bottom of the seventh inning in San Francisco. I'm Monty Bolaños.
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3: I'm going to be honest with y'all. 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We get first shot at it. And if you'd have asked me coming into today what one result I was sure we wouldn't be talking about, it was Oregon falling to Oklahoma State for the first time ever. A team on a double-digit losing streak beats a top 10 team to end that losing streak. Oregon goes down. Oklahoma State gets the win. He's Buck Rising. I'm Jason Fitz. Buck. I mean, Oregon played terribly in week one against Boise State, and I looked at it and said, don't worry about it. They'll fix it week two against Oklahoma. And instead, they come – Oklahoma State, I should say. And instead, they come out against Oklahoma State, and they just, again, look slow. They look late. They look outmatched. They look disinterested. Dante Moore doesn't look good. Bam! That is the methodology for an upset. Oregon goes down. I'm stunned.
5: I'm stunned by Dan Lanning. We're going to talk about Dante Moore later in the show because I saw one guy who could potentially be vying to be a first-round draft pick in the NFL draft, and it wasn't the guy that everybody thinks is going to be the number one overall pick in this particular game. But Dan Lanning, what is he doing going for it in the fourth quarter inside of his own 50-yard line, inside of his own 40-yard line? Kentucky just scored a touchdown. Oh, no, I'm sorry. I'm looking at highlights. That scared me. All right. I got too many screens in front of me. God, I love doing the show when college football is on, but it is disorienting on a number of different fronts. So we are keeping tabs on the Alabama-Kentucky game for you as well. I could not believe that after they were unable to complete a pass on third down with as much as Dante Moore and that Oregon offensive line had struggled in protection, that Dan Lanning did something that I just believe to be reckless, just outright reckless. Like, you, if you are playing the percentage chances, and I understand that there is some, you can't over analyze, overthink so many of the decisions that football coaches get put in front of them, especially with the way that we've really advanced in how we are able to analyze decision making in real time in football games, right? Baseball does the numerical statistics and tracking better than everybody. Basketball, there's of course all manner of different efficiency ratings and different things that you could look at. In football, we really boil it down to playing the percentage chances in game. When you talk about the analytical decisions that are made in game, there's not a single person that would have told Dan Lanning to go for that, right? Like, that's just Dan Lanning going a bit AWOL. And I guess you can't go AWOL if you're the head coach and that's your call to make. But what a resoundingly stupid decision from a person that we all believe to be, I mean, we know to be intelligent and strategic and tactical. That was everything but, that was desperate. Oregon looked desperate today after playing the way that they did against Boise State, and as you mentioned, surviving, and then coming in here today to OK State on the road. Oklahoma State, if I'm not mistaken, they hadn't beat an FBS program in 21 games. They just lost to Tulsa last week.
3: Yep.
5: And Oregon at one point in time was the number two ranked team in the country. And again, preseason AP poll, whatever. Whatever. Like, Indiana went up from 6-5 in week one ahead of week two by nature of beating North Texas. I did not think that that was something that would warrant an advancement in the AP poll when it came out this past week. And I probably thought they were a top five team in the country anyway, so whatever. These things work themselves out. But Oregon, frauds? At minimum, reckless and stupid today at maximum. It's insane, especially with the way that Oklahoma State really left the game open for Oregon at any point. It was kind of a different version, a higher end version, Fitzy, of that Florida State SMU game from the other night, where one team feels like they're lucky to be in the game and the other team is presented chance after chance after chance to take the game away from the inferior opponent. and just never really does. Now, not to the extreme of four turnovers in favor of Florida State, and they just can't win the football games. It's mind-numbingly stupid if you are a Florida State fan, a conversation for another day. But I did not recognize the Dan Lanning that I saw pacing the sidelines today, especially with the uncharacteristic penalties that his team was taking against, again, a program that has been down tremendous for a long, long time.
3: Especially coming off the week one struggle against Boise. Like, you could sell me that they went in and won by 70, and all of a sudden week one, and now they were just lethargic coming into week two because who cares? But they already got their wake-up call. They got their freebie wake-up call. They went into this, by the way, Buck and Fitz presented by Underdog, Unleash Your Dog. Underdogs in this, they went in some sports books, a 23.5-point favorite. Like, Oklahoma State was a 23.5-point underdog coming into this game. And they get the win against a team that should have already been sort of awakened. The belly of the beast should have already been poked. You mentioned Dan Lanning. I don't think we necessarily hold Dan Lanning to the same standard that we would hold him were he the head coach of a program that just had, I don't want to say higher expectations, but a fan base that was as impatient as some SEC schools. Like, if Dan Lanning was the coach of the exact same results, exact same everything, and he was the coach at Alabama, he's the coach at Texas, he's the coach at Georgia, we would absolutely be destroying him for coming in with the returning quarterback that is, according to every mock draft, supposed to be the number one overall. A returning quarterback that is supposed to be such a great flavor of ice cream that he came back to college football to avoid the Jets so he could be the number one overall pick this year. You got your quarterback coming back for a lot of money. You have a ton of talent that has cost you a ton of money on the defensive side of the ball. You got speed all over the place, and you are Oregon. You are a program that is supposed to constantly be in the national championship conversation, and instead you get it taken to you by Oklahoma State the week after you were slow against Boise. Like, that's a real issue. If this was Sark, if this was anybody else at a higher profile, I don't want to say higher profile because that's not, you know what I'm saying here. Like, the expectation in Oregon should be the same that the expectation is for Alabama, Georgia, for Texas, for these national championship caliber teams. And it clearly isn't, because we allow Dan Lanning, as a general college football population, to lose a lot of games they shouldn't lose. And we just say, oh, we'll get them next year. Oregon will be good next year.
5: It is one of those programs that there's always a level of conversation, and I think it's earned, right? I mean, they're a quality program. The talent on Oregon indisputably is pro caliber, especially that defensive line unit. The offensive line today just piss poor. I couldn't believe how regularly they were getting beaten by Oklahoma State up front. That was one of the more stunning results. I don't think that would continue, but especially because Dan Lanning and that Oregon football team, I know they're not the similar, exactly the same as like what Mario Cristobal was able to build there, but it's a similar ethos, right? You build through the trenches. Their offensive line, their defensive line are two of the things that they are most proud of, the physicality that they bring to the game. They got out-muscled today. Eric Morris, we'll talk about Drew Mestemaker later in the show, or we can talk about Drew Mestemaker now for all I care. He was awesome. He was a dog out there, especially that helicopter rushing touchdown a la Will Levis-esque, but in a good way, not Will Levis-esque in a bad way, that I enjoyed seeing. I'm sure he doesn't feel great after that. I'm sure the coach would like for him to take a little bit of care of himself. That's Eric Morris's first win for the Cowboys this season, after losing by double digits, I repeat to you, to Tulsa. They went 1-11 last year as a football program. Dan Lanning, I think, will be dogged today. Now, you know, Monday morning, he benefits, I think, from the timing of this loss, because Monday morning, what happens? We all turn the page. Tomorrow is the first real day of NFL football. We've had two games in the NFL season so far, but tomorrow, or rather Monday, is the first reaction Monday to NFL football, and so Dan Lanning will very quickly be an afterthought, I think, and will look to rebound in Big Ten play. But even by the standard at which we hold them, which is championship contender, college football playoff contender, they have a lot of problems right now that they just simply should not have, given the veteran nature of their roster, given the respect and, again, earned and deserved respect that that coaching staff has. Today was the outlier. I say that even in the aftermath of the Boise State win, quote unquote, a win, one of the wins that feels like a loss, I'm sure. But like you mentioned, Fitzy, teachable moments out of that Boise State result. There were a few fleeting moments for Dante Moore in this game, but there's a lot of reasons to be concerned about the team that at one point was the number two team in the country.
7: Again, and we've been squarely in agreement on this. The preseason polls are just such a joke in college football. And I realize that everybody has to start out the year with a bit of a clean slate. But the expectations are part of why Oregon started the season as the number two team in the country. And now two straight weeks just haven't looked like they were any part of that. And I am so willing to excuse that if we were looking at a new quarterback. Now, this is where obviously new coordinators matter, and it should be pointed out, offensive coordinator for Oregon last year is now the head coach of a Kentucky team that currently, as we sit right now, is beating Alabama by one. So, you know, certainly the attrition, Oregon also lost their defensive coordinator. So the attrition of coaches is significant. I understand it's significant. I also, frankly, don't care. Like, when you are, I would care a lot more if Oregon opened the season against Indiana, then I'd say, okay, attrition of offensive coordinator, defensive coordinator, that matters. I would care if they open against great teams. They open against Boise State, and now to your point, an Oklahoma State team that hasn't won in 74,000 years, right? So when you are looking at that sort of a loss, that just hits different. Everything about it hits different. All right, we got a lot of college football we're going to break down. He's Buck Rising. I'm Jason Fitz. Not the least of which is a huge win that changed the narrative for the entire country for one team. We'll tell you about it, and we'll get you caught up on an upset brewing against Alabama. That's all coming up. Buck and Fitz hanging out with you on Fox Sports Radio.
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1: Expect wind and rain overnight. This is your local forecast. In Baker County this evening, mostly cloudy and windy with a high chance of rain and thunder and lows in the lower 40s. Tomorrow, partly sunny with a chance of rain and highs in the high 50s. Tomorrow evening, partly cloudy, clearing up overnight and a bit windy with lows in the high 30s. And Monday, getting nice and sunny with highs in the mid 60s. In Union County this evening, mostly cloudy and windy with a high chance of rain and thunder and lows in the mid to upper 40s. Tomorrow, cloudy and a bit windy with a high chance of rain and highs in the high 50s. Tomorrow evening, mostly cloudy, clearing up overnight with a high chance of rain before midnight, low temperatures in the mid to lower 40s. And Monday, again, getting nice and sunny with highs in the high 60s.
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